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2: After an hour's delay, England have kicked off their World Cup last 16 clash against Mexico at the Azteca. Here's the scene at Box Park in Wembley. The co-hosts have not been beaten at their national stadium in 10 World Cup games, and that's not the only challenge Thomas Tuchel's side will face. The altitude will be too. James Barber from the Altitude Centre says hydration breaks could be a big help.
3: If I was a player, I'd

0: certainly 1 to 3 minute break. I think it could be a useful thing. Obviously, Mexico get them as well, so it's gonna advantage them. But yeah, I think it might just help level the playing field a little bit.
1: Meanwhile, five-time champions Brazil are out of the World Cup, beaten 2-1 by Norway, with who else but Erling Haaland scoring twice to send his country to the quarterfinals. In other news today, police say a 22-year-old woman has died in a skydiving incident near a Nottinghamshire airfield. Officers say emergency services were called to reports of an incident near Langer Airfield just after 12 p.m. More than 1,000 extra schools will be offering free breakfast clubs in the new school year. It's part of the government's cost-cutting measures for parents, potentially saving them up to £450. The Department for Education say nearly 700,000 children will attend the clubs in September, up from 300,000 today. The Commons Public Account Committee has compared Northern Powerhouse Rail to HS2 after a report found it cannot be delivered within its £45 billion funding cap. Maeve Schaffer from the Institute for Public Policy Research says it's disheartening.
2: Thinking about this potentially being another HS2 is really disheartening. Of course, when the plans were first announced, Northerners reacted as they often do. You know, I'll believe it when I see it. And setbacks like this, or if this causes a setback, I should say, that will only prove them right.
1: And Harry Styles is a record breaker after the longest residency at Wembley Stadium during a single run. He's now wrapped up his stay at the venue, performing 12 shows there as part of his Together Together tour. From Radio News Hub, I'm Frankie Hairsign.
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1: Some rain in Scotland and northern England with some patchy drizzle there. Sunny spells elsewhere and very warm in the southeast. Highs of 31 degrees Celsius in the south and 21 in the north.

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2: England's World Cup last 16 match against Mexico at the Azteca is well underway. Thomas Tuchel's side have faced a number of challenges in the lead up to the game. Weather delay, injuries flying all across North America and the altitude. Dr. James Malone is from the Chartered Association of Sport and Exercise Sciences.
3: What the players may experience is just being able to recover from each of those high intensity bouts, and that's going to have a negative effect. And I think that's what I guess a few people are worried about going into this Mexico game.
2: In other World Cup news, Norway have knocked out Brazil in the last 16, with Erling Haaland scoring twice to see his country reach the quarterfinals. It finished 2-1 in New York. Brazil missed a penalty in the first half, and Neymar scored a consolation goal from the spot in the final minutes. Elsewhere, a 22-year-old woman has died in a skydiving incident near a Nottinghamshire airfield. Police say emergency services were called to reports of an incident near Langer Airfield just after 12 p.m. The young woman was found in a nearby field and pronounced dead at the scene. Officers say her family have been informed. No one else was hurt. People across the UK have raised more than £10 million to support those affected by earthquakes.

0: earthquakes in Venezuela. The Disasters Emergency Committee says the money is helping charities provide shelter, food, and medical care. The Northern Powerhouse Rail Scheme has been compared to HS2 in a report by the Commons Public Account Committee. With funding capped at £45 billion, MPs have warned that the full programme won't be delivered within those margins. Maeve Schaffer, who is a spokesperson from the Institute for Public Policy Research, says it's an example of the regional inequalities.
1: You know, the reason we are so passionate about, you know, Northern Powerhouse Rail and investment into northern, you know, travelling infrastructure is because it's just such an example of the regional inequalities that we face. You know, the North is sick and tired of being left with crumbling Victorian infrastructure.
0: And Novak Djokovic has made Wimbledon history after moving past Roger Federer for the most men's singles match wins at the tournament. The seven-time champions also reached his 17th quarterfinal. For On Radio News Hub, I'm Frankie Hairsign.
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0: Some rain in Scotland and northern England with some patchy drizzle there. Sunny spells elsewhere and very warm in the southeast. Highs of 31 degrees Celsius in the south and 21 in the north.

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2: England's World Cup last 16 clash against Mexico is just about to reach 90 minutes and it's been a frantic game so far. Here's the moment in the Box Pub in Leeds when Jude Bellingham got his second goal. But the right-back curse has struck once again with stand-in Jarrell Kwanzaa sent off early in the second half. A lot's been said about the altitude at the Azteca too. James Barber from the Altitude Centre explains what the players could be going through.
3: Everything is just so much harder. There's less oxygen available to you when you go to altitude, so you've got less oxygen going to your muscles, less oxygen going to the brain. And so across the course of 90 minutes, you're going to fatigue much more quickly. And that ability to sprint, having already sprinted, is going to be massively impaired.
2: In other World Cup news, five-time champions Brazil have been knocked out, beaten 2-1 by Norway, with who else but Erling Haaland scoring twice to send his country through to the quarterfinals. Elsewhere, pharmacies are bracing for a surge in patients using weight loss drugs, with a new Wegovy pill becoming available. There's also warnings that the new form could lead to a rise in fake or unlicensed pills being sold. The Wegovy tablet became the first GLP-1 pill to be approved by the medicines regulator last month. A committee of MPs are warning that the Northern Powerhouse Rail project will go over its funding cap. Funding for the project has been capped at £45 billion, but the Commons Public Accounts Committee are comparing it to the HS2 project. Maeve Schaffer is from the Institute for Public Policy Research.
4: All we want to do is be able to go to work on time, travel across the country. And, you know, in reality, you know, the government said it themselves that a Northern Powerhouse Rail would bring up to £40 billion every year to the economy. So less than 2 years.

0: years after Northern Powerhouse Rail has been built, it, you know, will already have paid for itself.
1: And Harry Styles is a record breaker after the longest residency at Wembley Stadium during a single run. He's now wrapped up his stay at the venue, performing at 12 shows there as part of his Together Together tour. From Radio News Hub, I'm Frankie Hersein.
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1: Some rain in Scotland and northern England with some patchy drizzle there. Sunny spells elsewhere and very warm in the southeast. Highs of 31 degrees Celsius in the south and 21 in the north.
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2: England are through to the World Cup quarterfinals, holding off Mexico in the round of 16 in a frantic encounter at the Azteca Stadium. It finished 3-2 and the difference was a Harry Kane penalty. But they had to do it the hard way. Jarrell Quansah was sent off early in the second half and Thomas Tuchel's men faced an onslaught of Mexican attacks in the final stages of the game. They'll next face Norway on Saturday at the slightly more reasonable time of 10 p.m. Elsewhere today, more than 1,000 extra schools will be offering free breakfast clubs in the new school year. It's part of the government's cost-cutting measures for parents, potentially saving them up to £450. The Department for Education say nearly 700,000 children will attend the clubs in September, up from 300,000 today. Pharmacies are bracing for a surge in patients using weight loss drugs, with the new Wegovy pill becoming available. The tablet became the first GLP-1 pill to be approved by the medicines regulator last month. Medical experts are also warning that the new form could lead to a rise in fake or unlicensed pills being sold. People across the UK have raised more than £10 million to support those affected by the earthquakes in Venezuela. The Disasters Emergency Committee say the money is helping charities provide shelter, food and medical care. The Commons Public Account Committee has compared the Northern Powerhouse Rail project to HS2 after a report found it cannot be delivered within its £45 billion funding cap. Maeve Schaffer from the Institute for Public Policy Research says it's disheartening.
3: Thinking about this potentially being another HS2 is really disheartening. Of course, when the plans were first announced, Northerners reacted as they often do. You know, I'll believe it when I see it. And setbacks like this, or if this causes a setback, I should say, that will only prove them right.
2: And Harry Styles is a record breaker after the longest residency at Wembley Stadium during a single run. He's now wrapped up his stay at the venue, performing 12 shows there as part of his Together Together tour. That's the latest from Radio News Hub. I'm Frankie Hersine.
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3: Some rain in Scotland and northern England with some patchy drizzle there. Sunny spells elsewhere and very warm in the southeast. Highs of 31 degrees Celsius in the south and 21 in the north.

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2: England are through to the World Cup quarterfinals, having held off Mexico in their round of 16 clash in what was a frantic encounter at the iconic Azteca Stadium. It finished 3-2 and the difference was a Harry Kane penalty. The Three Lions had to do it the hard way though. Jarrell Kwanzaa sent off early in the second half, and Thomas Tuchel's men then faced an onslaught of Mexican attacks in the final stages of the game. They'll now face Norway on Saturday at the slightly more reasonable time of 10 p.m. Elsewhere this morning, more than 1,000 extra schools will be offering free breakfast clubs in the new school year. It's all part of the government's cost-cutting measures for parents, potentially saving them up to £450. The Department for Education says nearly 700,000 children will attend the clubs in September, up from 300,000 today. People across the UK have raised more than £10 million to support those affected by the earthquakes in Venezuela. The Disasters Emergency Committee says the money is helping charities provide shelter, food and medical care. The Commons Public Accounts Committee has compared Northern Powerhouse Rail to HS2 after a report found that it simply cannot be delivered within its £45 billion funding cap. Maeve Schaefer from the Institute for Public Policy Research says it's disheartening.
3: Thinking about this potentially being another HS2 is really disheartening. Of course, when the plans were first announced, Northerners reacted as they often do. You know, I'll believe it when I see it. And setbacks like this, or if this causes a setback, I should say, that will only prove them right.
2: And Harry Styles is a record breaker after the longest ever residency at Wembley Stadium during a single run. He's now wrapped up his stay at the venue after performing 12 shows there as part of his Together Together tour. That's the latest from Radio News Hub. I'm John Collins.
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2: Some rain in Scotland today and Northern England will see patchy drizzle. Sunny spells elsewhere and very warm in the southeast. Highs dependent on where you are, 31 degrees Celsius in the south and just 21 in the north.

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2: England are through to the World Cup quarterfinals, having held off Mexico in a frantic round of 16 clash at the iconic Azteca Stadium. It finished 3-2. Jude Bellingham scored twice, but the difference was a Harry Kane penalty. The Three Lions had to do it the hard way, though. Gerald Quansah sent off early in the second half, and Thomas Tuchel's men faced an onslaught of Mexican attacks in the final stages of the game. But they've now got a tough challenge against Norway in the next round. The pair will clash on Saturday evening. Elsewhere this morning, a heatwave could be declared for the southeast of England today. Temperatures might reach 31 degrees Celsius. A week-long warning from health officials is in place until Saturday too across the Midlands and the south of England, saying that high temperatures over the coming days could cause a greater risk to life for vulnerable people. Further afield, a procession has begun in the Iranian capital of Tehran for the funeral of the late Supreme Leader Ayatollah Ali Khamenei. His flag-draped coffin and those of his family killed back in February in an airstrike at the start of the war launched by Israel and the United States will be carried through the streets on board a truck. Today marks the start of Alcohol Awareness Week. It looks to highlight and raise awareness of the issues around the drinking of alcohol. Andrew Missell is from the Alcohol Change UK organisation.
3: The message we're putting out there is really just to think about your alcohol consumption like any other aspects of your health. 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
2: And in showbiz news, the star of Clarkson's Farm, Caleb Cooper, has tied the knot with his long-term partner. He posted a photo of them standing in front of a tractor with the caption, Mr. and Mrs. Cooper. That's the latest from Radio News Hub. I'm John Collins.
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2: Some rain in Scotland today and northern England will see patchy drizzle. Sunny spells elsewhere and very warm in the southeast. Highs dependent on where you are, 31 degrees Celsius in the south and just 21 in the north.

0: Good morning, it's Ouse Valley Radio Breakfast. Steve Kerman here with you. It looks as if it's going to be another lovely day. Weather-wise, it's going to get too warm for me. I think that's the best way to put it. But we will give you a good weather forecast a little bit later. That was a song called Come Over, and this is God Gave Me Feet for Dancing. And I tell you what, I've said it many times. No, he didn't.
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0: text us there, and Inner Smile. Well, it's a Monday. It's the 6th of July. Yes, already. I don't know where the year's gone either. We have got the Ooze Valley Radio Showbiz Bulletin coming up, and after that, we've got Black Magic from Little Mix.
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2: Take That may have just put the final curtain down on the circus for good, as Gary Barlow is sounding pretty certain it won't be coming back. The band wrapped their Dublin show on Saturday, bringing an end to a jam-packed stadium tour with fire breathers, acrobats and a giant mechanical elephant. Barlow says at 55 he just can't see a way he could physically do the show again. Formula One fan Adele showed her support for Lando Norris at the British Grand Prix at Silverstone. The singer was pictured wearing a t-shirt celebrating the 2025 world champion, featuring Norris's face alongside McLaren branding. A known Formula One fan, Adele has previously attended races in Austin and recently spoke about sharing her love of the sport with her son Angelo. Brian May, Lewis Capaldi and Hannah Waddingham were also spotted in the crowd. And Clarkson's Farm star Caleb Cooper has tied the knot with his long-term partner. He posted a photo on social media of them standing in front of a tractor with the caption Mr. and Mrs. Cooper.
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0: Virgil Sharkey there, and a good heart. Well, it's time for Guess the Celeb competition. Apple Home Improvements are giving away £50 if you can guess the celebrity from the clues given out each day on Ouse Valley Breakfast, Mornings, Afternoons, and Ouse Valley Drive Time. You can guess the celeb at any time. The winner will be drawn completely at random after the competition closes at 7 p.m. on Friday the 31st of July. The winner's name will be announced on the next weekday edition of Ouse Valley Drive, which will be on Monday the 3rd of August. But for today, Monday the 6th, the clue is born in the UK. There you go. That's today's clue. Born in the UK. And if you're very lucky, I'll tell you what was on the first, second, third as well. Born after the war. That was on the 1st of July. And then the second clue is still alive. Third clue, born in Virgo. And also today's clue, as we just said, born in the UK. And remember that to enter the competition, email guessthecelebat oosevalleyradio.com with your answer, along with your full name and phone number, so that we can contact you if you win. 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

0: Good to hear the Tramps there, and Disco Inferno. Shall we have a look at the business bulletin?
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2: Campaigners say the UK competition watchdog should investigate the beer market. It's over concerns about the dominance of a small number of large brewers. A new report by the Campaign for Real Ale claims small independent breweries are being excluded from pubs and bars due to the contractual power of larger rivals. The report also claims that 80% of UK beer is now produced by foreign-owned firms. Manufacturers remain committed to net zero and see the transition to cleaner energy as a route to greater resilience. That's according to a survey by Make UK and Ecotricity, which found almost 3 in 4 firms believe a renewable-led power system is the route to cheaper electricity. Nearly 9 in 10 say they're already implementing energy efficiency measures. And making public transport more accessible could deliver a huge boost to the economy. The Institution of Mechanical Engineers estimates around 2.8 million disabled people are partially locked out of the workforce due to transport barriers.
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Prince there, Steve Kerman here, and of course a song called 1999. Well, it wasn't 1999, it was 1988, when sadly in the North Sea the oil rig Piper Alpha exploded. That was on this day in 1988. And in 1925, Bill Haley was born. And in 1946, Sylvester Stallone was born.

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Friendly Fire there, Steve Kerman here, and a song called Silhouettes. Well, Louis Armstrong, Louis Armstrong, as a lot of people call him, the jazz trumpeter, he passed away on this day, the 6th of July, at the age of 71. And one quote that he said was, musicians don't retire, they stop when there's no more music in them. There you go.

That's from the Use Value Radio playlist. It's called Great Late Great Heartbreak. Yeah, got it right in the end, didn't I? It's a Monday. It's the 6th of July. Steve Kerman here with you. And taking us to the news at 8 o'clock, it's Eddie and the Hot Rods from the 1970s with a song called Do Anything You Wanna Do.

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2: Text your bosses, you're not coming in. England hero Jude Bellingham's words as he told the nation to take the day off and celebrate the famous World Cup win over Mexico. Bellingham scored twice in 98 seconds in an historic 3-2 last 16 win over the co-hosts at the Azteca Stadium. A scoreline which tells only half the story after Thomas Tuchel's men played more than half an hour with 10 men in a match that will live long in the memory, especially for those who were there.
3: Oh, mate, it was good. The stadium was unbelievable. We sat amongst the Mexicans, which was a bit terrifying to start with. As soon as that first goal went in, it was fine.
4: One of the best games ever, wasn't it? Great atmosphere. All Mexicans were really friendly.
5: Full 90 minutes, we were there, non-stop, shouting, screaming, giving it large.
2: Next up for the Three Lions, a quarter-final with Norway in Miami on Saturday night. Elsewhere this morning, a heatwave could be declared for the southeast of England today. Temperatures might reach 31 degrees Celsius. A week-long warning from health officials is in place until Saturday too. That's across the Midlands and the south of England. ITV's agreed the sale of its media and entertainment arm to Sky for up to £1.6 billion. After months of talks over a possible deal, the companies say it'll create a major competitor to the global streaming giants. The sale includes ITV's terrestrial TV channels and its streaming service ITVX, but not its production arm ITV Studios, which makes shows like I'm a Celebrity and Mr. Bates vs. the Post Office. Today is the first day of Alcohol Awareness Week, an annual campaign that looks to raise awareness of the issues around alcohol misuse. Andrew Massell is from Alcohol Change UK.
6: It's just an opportunity really to have a focus on alcohol and get some discussions going, get people thinking, considering their drinking habits.
2: And Clarkson's Farm star Caleb Cooper's tied the knot with his long-term partner. He posted a photo of them standing in front of a tractor in a field with the caption, Mr. and Mrs. Cooper. That's the latest from Radio News Hub. I'm John Collins.
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2: Some rain in Scotland today and northern England will see patchy drizzle. Sunny spells elsewhere and very warm in the southeast. Highs dependent on where you are, 31 degrees Celsius in the south and just 21 in the north.

0: Craig David there, and a song called 7 Days. Remember, at 10 o'clock this morning, you've got Peter Rogers. And it's Steve Kerman here with Ouse Valley Radio Breakfast. It's a Monday. It's the 6th of July. We've got a song called Don't Go Breaking My Heart. That's Elton and Kiki.
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Griff, and One Night Behind That, before that, Katie Tunskill. Her name actually is Katie. Yeah, Katie Tunskill, and Saving My Face. We've got Maroon 5 and Memories coming along. Now, remember, you've got the Huntingdon History Festival this week, and well, this month, rather, and there's so much going on. You really need to go onto their website, huntshistoryfest.wordpress.com/festival. The best way to find all these dates and things is to go on to our community news and events page as well. And just when you're talking, there's an emergency vehicle going by. I don't know if you heard that. Hopefully you didn't.

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2: 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The winner's name will be announced on the next weekday edition of Ouse Valley Drive, which is on Monday the 3rd of August. Now, today's clue, the 6th of July, born in the UK. There you go. Born in the UK. Now, the clue so far, born after the war, is still alive, and born a Virgo. And of course today's born in the UK. 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

Clean Bandit and Anne-Marie there with a song called Rockabye. Now, we've got Harold Melvin and the Blue Notes coming up with Don't Leave Me This Way from the 1970s. Our charity that we are highlighting for the month of July is Cambridgeshire West Girl Guiding. This month, we welcome the largest organisation which offers activities to girls in the country. And the local Girl Guiding Centre is Cambridgeshire West. Lucy Knights, Assistant County Commissioner of the Charity of the Month, is speaking with Norman Napper on the Ouse Valley Over to You show. Now, that was on the 1st of July, but we have got the Listen Again facility on the app and on the website, and you can scroll back on the Over to You shows back to the 1st of July, and you can listen to that programme with Assistant County Commissioner Lucy Knights.

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Miles and Niall there with a song called Drive Safe. And even if I do say so myself, please drive safely, because if you drive safely, you get somewhere. If you don't drive safely, sadly, you don't always get there. Well, that's my public service announcement for today. I tell you what, can you remember this? If you're of a certain age and like the old offshore radio pirates and the start of Radio 1, you will remember this theme tune.

Steve Miller Band there, and Abracadabra. And there we go, Abracadabra, and I'm going to disappear because my time's up. Adam will be with you at 1 o'clock this afternoon, and after the news at 10, it's the fantastic Peter Rogers, of course. I'll catch you bright and early on Sunday morning at 8 a.m. Have a lovely day. Bye-bye.

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0: It was up there, but yeah, we got there in the end.
1: Fantastic night. I couldn't get a ticket in the home end, so I was incognito with the older Mexicano fans. Pulled a blinder, didn't we? Absolutely smashed it tonight. We're always going to win it, with me. It's easy. It's light work. Last cup of known.
2: Elsewhere this morning, it's looking like a heatwave may be declared across the southeast of England later, with forecasters predicting a high of more than 30 degrees Celsius once again. The UK Health Security Agency has put a week-long heat health warning in place for the south and the Midlands, saying that the warm weather could cause a greater risk to life for vulnerable people. ITV's agreed the sale of its media and entertainment arm to Sky for up to £1.6 billion. After months of talks over a possible deal, the companies say it'll create a major competitor to the global streaming giants. The sale includes ITV's terrestrial TV channels and its streaming service ITVX, but not its production arm ITV Studios. Today marks the start of Alcohol Awareness Week. It looks to highlight and raise awareness of the issues around alcohol consumption. Andrew Massell is from Alcohol Change UK.
3: The message we're putting out there is really just to think about your alcohol consumption like any other aspect of your health. It's something that you can take control of, you can manage yourself, and it's worth finding out a bit more about how much you're drinking and maybe the changes you could make.
2: And Take That may have just put the final curtain down on the circus for good, as Gary Barlow's sounding pretty certain it won't be coming back. The band wrapped their Dublin show on Saturday, bringing an end to the jam-packed stadium tour with fire breathers, acrobats and that famous giant mechanical elephant. Barlow says at 55 he can't physically do it again. That's the latest from Radio News Hub. I'm John Collins.
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2: Some rain in Scotland today and northern England will see patchy drizzle. Sunny spells elsewhere and very warm in the southeast. Highs dependent on where you are. 31 degrees Celsius in the south and just 21 in the north.
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Morning all, welcome to Mornings with me, Peter Rogers, on News Valley Radio, the sound of Huntinghamshire, this Monday morning, the 6th of July. Great result for England against Spain, 3-2, Harry Kane scoring a penalty, one red card for England, and one having to go off because of injury. Looking outside today, a dry and bright day with hazy sunshine or sunny spells, light winds to start, though becoming breezy later, a maximum temperature of 31 degrees. And of course, many thanks to Steve Kerman, who's Valley Radio's answer to the heatwave, for breakfast this morning. To start, Tame Impala lost in yesterday, and here's Joel Corey with MNEK, Head and Heart.

From today until the 12th of July, it's the Great British Pea Week, celebrating the versatile vegetable and the hard-working farmers who bring them to our plates. They work in unison around the clock each summer, from June to August, to harvest, shell and transport the peas from field to frozen as quickly as possible, with the majority in just 150 minutes. Ensuring the freshness and nutrients of each pea is locked into the harvested 160,000 tonnes of frozen peas delivered to the nation, of which we eat, on average, 9,000 peas a year.

0: With the title When Stanton is Famous, today's Thought of the Day is by the retired Vicar Clifford Owen, the Associate Minister at All Saints Church in Hartford.
1: Morning, everybody. And I expect a large proportion of everybody will now be asleep, recovering after last night's match. My problem, having to record 3 days in advance, is that I couldn't know the result. So, to take your minds off it all, let us visit Fenn Stanton's two famous men. The first, of course, is Capability Brown. The famous 18th century landscape gardener is buried in Fenn Stanton churchyard. His name was high profile 200 years ago, but his work has largely lived on in the great gardens at Blenheim Palace, Stowe and Chatsworth. In a recent BBC documentary, it was said that when Capability bought the Fenn Stanton estate, he developed plans for a major re-landscaping. Surprise, surprise. However, he died in 1783 before he could develop his ideas. Had he lived and completed his plans, Fenn Stanton today might be a tourist magnet. But there's another famous Fenn Stantonian. His name is unknown. Neither have we identified his body. But he left behind a crucial part of his skeleton, an ankle. And not just any old ankle, but one pierced by a Roman nail. I refer, of course, to the discovery of the Roman crucifixion victim that archaeologists found quite recently during a pre-development dig on the old dairy site. It nearly got missed, because human bones are being dug up all the time as routine finds. It wasn't until the ankle was in the lab and was examined that the piercing nail was found and carbon dated to the 3rd century. So somewhere along the Via Divana, the Roman route passing through Fenn Stanton, there's clear evidence that Roman punishment was being practiced in 3rd century Britannia. The famous Fenn Stanton ankle is famous for two reasons. The first is that it's the only one of two in the world. The other is in Israel. The second reason for interest you can guess. Crucifixion takes our minds to the most famous crucifixion victim in the world, whose name is known to billions. Go inside Fenn Stanton Church, and there you will see crosses, some wooden, some brass, but each a poignant symbol of the world's crucified victim and saviour. So there in Fenn Stanton lie two great men. One left only his ankle, just a few metres from Fenn Stanton Bypass. Perhaps as we drive along the A1307, we better mind how we go in their memory.
0: Many thanks, Clifford, for your thought for today. Here's Dua Lipa, Don't Start Now, followed by Cat Burns. There's just something about her. And then it's the question for today. Name this tune.

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And some shout outs, of course, in the last hour of the programme, just after 12 o'clock. And after ABC, When Smokey Sings, you could be winning £50 at the end of the month.

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0: Apple Home Improvements are giving away £50 if you can guess a celebrity from the clues given out each day on Ouse Valley Breakfast, Mornings, Afternoons and Ouse Valley Drive. You can guess a celebrity at any time, and the winner will be drawn completely at random after the competition closes at 7 p.m. on Friday the 31st of July. The winner's name will be announced on the next weekday edition of Ouse Valley Drive, which is Monday the 3rd of August. And today's clue for the 6th of July, born in the UK, and their previous clues, born after the war, is still alive, born a Virgo, and today, born in the UK. 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

Noel Gallagher's High Flying Birds with Cancer Skies. Another clue now for you for the question for today. Name this tune, which was recorded by a London rock band. What's it called and who are they? They opened the Live Aid concert at the Wembley Stadium in 1985 with this song. What's it called? 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No prizes, just for fun, and your shout-out's coming up just after 12 o'clock.

The Connells with 74-75. And before the second hour of the programme, which includes the Ewes Valley Radio Single of the Week and, of course, the Ewes Valley Showbiz Bulletin and the birthdays for today, here's Tavares, great song from the 70s. Don't take away the music.

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3: England are through to a World Cup quarter-final against Norway on Saturday after a 3-2 win over co-host Mexico. Jude Bellingham scored twice in quick succession at the end of the first half before a Harry Kane penalty sealed the deal. It was a night to remember for three Lions fans in the Azteca Stadium.
4: I'm real bucket list stuff to go and watch a game in that stadium and to have that game.

0: accused of murder. EasyJet looks like it will become the latest British company to fall into foreign hands after reaching an agreement in principle to a proposed takeover. US company Castlelake is trying to take control with a bid worth up to £5.5 billion. The Luton-based carrier has said that its board is minded to suggest that shareholders accept the deal. Castlelake now has until August the 3rd to make a firm bid. Today's the start of Alcohol Awareness Week. It's an annual campaign that looks to raise awareness of the issues around alcohol use. Andrew Massell is from Alcohol Change UK.
1: It is very much part of life in these islands. And so I think what we're trying to do is really is get people to take a pause for thought, maybe think about the role that alcohol is playing in their lives and think about whether there's anything they want to change.
0: An F1 fan Adele showed her support for Lando Norris at the British Grand Prix at Silverstone at the weekend. She's previously attended races in the US and recently spoke about sharing her love of the sport with her son Angelo. That's the latest from Radio News Hub. I'm John Collins.
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0: Scotland will see some rain today. Northern England will see patchy drizzle. Everywhere else will enjoy some sunny spells, and it'll be very warm in the southeast with a high of 31 degrees Celsius.

0: And people moving on up. Welcome back to the second hour of Mornings with me, Peter Rogers, on Ouse Valley Radio. Let's get the proceedings underway for this hour with the Ouse Valley Radio Single of the Week.
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Forever Right Now. The News Valley Radio Single of the Week is by Jerube, Forever Right Now. His second single of the year follows the chart success of Cumbaya and Stay, adding further momentum to what is shaping up to be the most exciting year yet for Jerube on his journey to mainstream success. After the 1975, if you're too shy, let me know. The Ooze Valley Radio Showbiz Bulletin with Grace McIntosh.

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1: Take That may have just put the final curtain down on the circus for good, as Gary Barlow is sounding pretty certain it won't be coming back. The band wrapped their Dublin show on Saturday, bringing an end to a jam-packed stadium tour with fire breathers, acrobats and a giant mechanical elephant. Barlow says at 55 he just can't see a way he could physically do the show again. Formula One fan Adele showed her support for Lando Norris at the British Grand Prix at Silverstone. The singer was pictured wearing a t-shirt celebrating the 2025 world champion, featuring Norris's face alongside McLaren branding. A known Formula One fan, Adele has previously attended races in Austin and recently spoke about sharing her love of the sport with her son Angelo. Brian May, Lewis Capaldi and Hannah Waddingham were also spotted in the crowd. And Clarkson's Farm star Caleb Cooper has tied the knot with his long-term partner. He posted a photo on social media of them standing in front of a tractor with the caption, Mr. and Mrs. Cooper.
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Mark Ronson and Licky Lee with Late Night Feelings. Time for the birthdays. The birthdays today, Jennifer Saunders, the TV actress who created and starred in the BBC's Absolutely Fabulous with Dawn French from 1992 to 2012. She also provided the voices of the fairy godmother in the film Shrek 2 and the Queen in the film Minions. Roisin Mullins, a TV presenter, TV talent show judge, professional Irish dancer, singer, stage show owner and choreographer, it's her birthday too, as well as Jordan Dakins, a businessman who was the youngest and most successful entrepreneur to win investment when he secured £80,000 from Deborah Meaden in Dragon's Den for his plasterboard fixing invention. And if it's your birthday today, a very, very happy birthday to you. Might need a sunscreen later. Music today comes from Queen, Don't Stop Me Now, and the Shapeshifters with Kimberly Davis, Second Chance. Happy birthday! No.

traffic news for you. The A1123, Houghton Hills and Ives. Delays in both directions for around 1.5 miles. Could be there all day. Please allow extra time for your journey.

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REM before with the Sidewinder Sleeps Tonight, and after Kylie Minogue, Light Up. Last chance to know to have a go at the question for today. Name this tune. What's it called? Who's it by? Song recorded by a London rock band which they used to open the Live Aid concert at the Wembley Stadium in 1985. And the band's name simply means the existing state of affairs. What's it called? Who's it by? You can leave your name and answer on 01402 727104 or email me, peter@whosvalleyradio.com. As always, no prizes, this is just for fun. Answer in the Shadows coming up just after 12 o'clock in the last hour of the programme. And from Harry Styles, Adore You.

You may or may not have heard of the WOW Walk, but if you like to get out in the fresh air, there's a great opportunity to join the walkers in this year's Walk the Ouse Valley Way. The Great Ouse Valley River footpath between Erith and St Neots is 26.2 miles long, passing through some of the most beautiful landscape in Cambridgeshire. 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

0: Serena Carpenter, please, please, please. Now, Huntingdon Town Football Club are delighted to confirm Nathan McAlinden and Troy Dillon as first team co-managers for the 2026-27 season. They say Nathan and Troy bring experience, professionalism, strong standards and the right cultural fit as we begin a new era at Kiln Park in Raunds. Supported by a wider UEFA qualified coaching team, they will lead the first team into the Spartan South Midlands League Division 1 of our new Northamptonshire base. And they say, get behind Nathan, Troy and the players.
1: I believe

Robson and Jerome with I Believe. I still think the 50s version by Frankie Lane of I Believe is the best one ever. And before the 12 o'clock news with Tanita Sims and the last hour of the programme, Will to Power with Baby, I Love Your Way, Freebird.

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4: England are through to the quarterfinals of the World Cup after a game that saw 5 goals, 1 sending off and 11 minutes of added time. England beat Mexico by 3-2 thanks to a Jude Bellingham double and a Harry Kane penalty, much to the delight of the three Lions fans.
5: It's cost us a lot of money to come out here, but worth every penny.
6: It's worth gambling, wasn't it?
5: Yeah, we gambled topping the group, but it's just been nerve-wracking all the way through. We're going to Miami. Can't wait.
4: That trip to Miami is because England's next game is there at Saturday at 10 p.m. UK time. Next, ITV has agreed the sale of its media and entertainment business to Sky. The two companies have announced a deal worth £1.6 billion. A Russian patrol aircraft repeatedly approached the UK's carrier strike group as it operated in the Arctic last week. But according to the Ministry of Defence, it was intercepted by two F-35 fighter jets. They've condemned the activity in the Norwegian Sea.

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3: It's a mostly sunny day. Scotland will see some rain today, though, with Northern England seeing patchy drizzle. And it'll be very warm in the southeast with highs of 31 degrees Celsius.

That was Jesse Ware. Save a kiss. Go on, save a kiss just for me. Yes, that is me, Adam Halliwell. How is everybody doing? It is a Monday. It is 6 minutes past one. And if anyone is still somehow awake, if they watched England last night, then congratulations. You've done what I don't think even I could do, which is do an all-nighter and then still go to work the next day. So you've got me for now, for the foreseeable future, aka 3 hours, to do all things Ouse Valley Afternoons. So we do have guests of celeb in this hour now, and then also in the last one as per usual. But obviously we're going to be talking about some bits and pieces, like the rugby that happened on the weekend, obviously the World Cup, but you know, what else do you want to see and hear? You know, I want to know. So tell you what, get on the emails or even on the text. So email studio@ousevalleyradio.com or text us at ouse, that's O-U-S-E, then space, add your name, your message to 63666, which will cost standard rate message, or and also ask your bill payer's permission first. I find that sentence quite frustrating for my brain to try to comprehend.

0: That's what you get for pulling up the mic early, Nate. Okay? That's what you get. I crashed the vocals because I wanted to sing, have a sing song. Okay? Right. Nate's here as well, people, by the way. I love that, man. Like, it's a very, what's the word I'm looking for? Audio medium, this. And yet you decided to wave when no one can see you wave. I know I can. But I still find that quite funny. Right, so we still got loads of things, but as we all know, this is all about hype, and now apparently guess the celeb. So we're gonna play a bit of Tiano Cruz in a second. Now, right, go on, get the mic down if you want to pronunciational checkiness.
1: What did you say?
0: Teo Cruz. It doesn't look like that.
1: It does.
0: Isn't that the guy who also did Dynamite as well?
1: Yes.
0: Like, I came down dang, yes. It's that guy in the really early 2000s.
1: Yes.
0: Weird song. One hit, one. Okay. We're very aggressive with the sliders today, Nate. Right, this is going to be him with I Can Be.

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A, B, C, D, E, F, G, poison arrow. No, I'm joking. It's only A, B, C. Do you know your ABCs, Nate? Yeah. I think Nate's a bit tired, but folks, I don't know if we're going to get him on the actual mic apart from just then. So, I'll tell you what, I'm going to try my hardest to coax them in. Like, come on, Nate. Okay. So, we've got a little bit of the Martha and Vandellas, and then a little bit of Miles Smith, and then we've got the Apple Celeb Contest. Go for it.

0: Jeff was his stargazing. To be fair, I bet he did. That song is just so good. And especially with it being so warm, you can always stargaze at night at the moment. But you have to wait until like 11 o'clock to stargaze. Right, let's do Guess the Celeb.
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0: Alrighty then. Right. Apple Home Improvements are giving away £50 if you can guess the celeb from the clues given out each on each Ouse Valley Breakfast mornings. Ouse Valley Breakfast mornings, afternoons, and Ouse Valley Drive. That does make sense. You can guess the celeb at any time. The winner will be drawn completely at random after the competition closes that Friday, the 31st of July. The winner will be announced on the next weekday edition of Ouse Valley Drive, which is Monday, the 3rd of August. It cannot be August, nearly. And I know we've just hit July, but that is nuts that we're nearly in August. Like, wow. Right. Shall we do this? Right. So, first one. First clue was born after the war, is still alive. Born a Virgo, and then today it is born in the UK. I'm going to say that one more time for the people at the back. Born in the UK. I'm going to say one more time for the people at the front. Born for the UK. Nate enjoyed that one. I'm really glad you had a little laugh that one. Right. To enter the competition, email guesstheceleb@oosevalleyradio.com with your answer along with your full name and phone number so we can contact you if you win. 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Your personal details will be kept secure. 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Right, Nate, do you want to bring the mic down a little bit so you can have a little chit chat? No? Yes? Ooh, he's moving it. We're gonna get Nate on the old mic. I really needed to say hello then, but you didn't.
3: Hello.
0: Do you have any ideas?
3: What do you mean?
0: Who it might be? Born after the war, is still alive, born a Virgo, born in the UK.
3: No idea.
0: No?
3: No.
0: It's very broad right now, isn't it?
3: Yeah.
0: Like, it doesn't hit where we need it to hit yet. You know, yeah. I always feel like that's always in the middle of the month.
3: If you can get it from that, you definitely earn that money.
0: Oh, big brain if you know that. Oh, mate, it is unbelievable. But that we'll read that again. Near the end of
3: the show,
0: yeah,
3: because
0: it's third hour. So we still got bits and pieces to come. We're still in the hype phase, though, folks. If you don't know what hype is, it's just so me and Nate can wake up a little bit. You know,
3: try.
0: It's a very good try. So it's all about music and trying to get, you know, a bit leery on a Monday afternoon. Even though, let's be honest, the people who have watched the England game is most probably asleep by now. But
3: yeah, if they didn't have to go to work. So I've heard some places were like really enforcing, like people can't call off sick or anything.
0: I keep seeing Instagram reels about it. It's quite funny. It's like also with like Dominican Republic of Congo last week with Dr. Congo. With all like these sick notes from them. It's good banter. It's good. I will admit all the memes and that coming out of that, it's been good fun.
3: Yeah.
0: Do we have enough? Can we play the next song yet, or do we still need a chat?
3: A bit of a chat. Yeah.
0: How's things going, you, Nate?
3: Have that kind of chat.
0: Yeah, man. Why not?
3: Yeah, I'm alright. You?
0: You know, there pushing along. You know.
3: This is great radio.
0: Mate, every single time me and you get on the mic with each other, it's always great radio. I don't understand why people don't allow it.
3: Well, I mean, Enfest was great radio.
0: Oh, Enfest was brilliant radio.
3: That was fantastic.
0: It was fan-dabby-dozy, I'd even go to the say. And if you haven't listened to it, we had a three hours?
3: 3 hours uninterrupted.
0: Yes. Yeah. I'm so glad that you said that big word. On the Ouse Valley Listen Again, and please, folks, go and listen to it because you get to listen to all these great bands like Hey Furiosa, The Atomics, and a little bit of Joan of Arc
3: and Joseph Littlewood.
0: No, we didn't play Joseph Littlewood because he was out half six.
3: Okay, well, you get to hear the interview with him.
0: Yeah, we did a lovely interview with him. Nate, were you about to press go?
3: Yeah, you may as well.
0: Yeah, go on then. This is an 80s song. I can't see who it's by.
3: Tina Marie.
0: There you go, with Behind the Groove.

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0: Maroon 5 with This Is Love off the album Songs About Jane. I still genuinely believe that that is the best album off Maroon 5's discography. Discography, is that the right word? The plethora of music they've made, discography, yeah? It's like a portfolio, isn't it? But it's not called a portfolio. Yes, please. It's called a discography, no?
1: Discography.
0: Discography.
1: Discography.
0: That's
1: like
0: really
1: disc. Discography.
0: Discography.
1: Yeah, because disc...
0: Like a CD disc.
1: Yeah.
0: God, do you remember those?
1: Yes, I have many.
0: Do you remember those?
1: He probably doesn't.
0: We do have someone else in the studio today. Do you want to have a say? Do you want to say hi?
2: Yeah, sure.
0: Yeah, go for it. Yeah. Say hi into the mic.
2: Hi guys.
0: Just maybe not that close to the mic. I saw a little pedometer go absolutely nuts. And this is Daniel. He's here for work experience. So we're teaching him everything a little bit to do with radio today. How are you finding it?
2: That's really good, thanks. I'm learning lots from you guys and it's helpful.
0: Look at us go. Oh. God, we're just too good at what we do. So you don't know what a CD is, no?
2: Nope.
0: Do you know what a floppy disk is?
2: Isn't that the thing you spin round on the player and it plays the music?
0: No, that's a CD. Floppy disk
1: no,
0: is...
1: Yeah. That's a record.
0: Yeah, that actually depends on where you... If it's a big thing and that you can get different multicoloured or black ones.
1: So you know what
0: vinyls.
1: Record is.
0: Yeah.
1: So you don't know what a CD is.
0: To be fair, though, vinyls are more in fashion nowadays. Like, they're more
1: that's
0: trendy.
1: That's true, yeah.
0: Because the money comes out of those guys now is nuts. So CD, do you remember DVDs?
2: Yeah.
0: Yeah, so basically imagine a CD, that kind of side... But it's just music instead of the video.
2: Oh.
0: Yeah, there you go.
1: Yeah.
0: Big brains. Cassettes. Do you know what a cassette is?
1: Oh, come on.
0: No? He's got one on his arm, actually.
1: Yeah. Well, no, that's,
0: actually,
1: a,
0: no,
1: v-
0: that's a VHS.
1: VHS. No, cassettes you put in like a Sony Walkman.
0: God. Like, me and you weren't alive back then, but oh, God.
1: No, but...
0: oh,
1: it's an 80s thing.
0: It's very 80s.
1: We weren't
0: very,
1: alive then.
0: No. Like, even though Nate keeps saying I'm that old, but no.
1: Yeah.
0: Sadly, I'm not that old. I would love a Walkman, though. What do you?
1: I've got one.
0: Do you?
1: I've got my mum's.
0: Oh no! Is he in good condition still?
1: Yep. You know Joe, the end of beginning.
0: Yeah.
1: He released that on cassette. I've got that.
0: That's pretty cool.
1: Yeah. Well, I showed you the video.
0: Oh yeah, you did. Yeah. Somewhere on our WhatsApp messages.
1: Yeah.
0: Trying to think of what other old things. Floppy disk is about a disk about yay big, but it's a square and you put it into the computer. And the computer is about yay big. Like, I love that, yay big, it's a good measurement.
1: Yeah, especially for the radio.
0: It's like the old TVs, like the big long TVs. Mm. Do you remember those?
1: Yeah.
0: Did you ever have one of those, the big long TVs, where like you had the screen and they had a big old box on the back of end of it instead of it all being nice and thin?
2: No chance.
0: No? Oh, I remember having one of those in my old house.
1: Kids these days.
0: They don't know what they're missing. A really terrible definition of TV. Oh, it's great. No Netflix back then either. No Disney Plus. No Paramount. It's just ITV and BBC and Sky.
2: How did he survive?
0: To be honest, I was mainly outdoors.
1: Yeah.
0: Yeah, so... Yeah.
1: Do you go outdoors?
0: Do you touch grass?
2: Of course I do.
0: Right, let's play a little bit of Wombats. I'm actually talking about Joe as well. This is a different rendition of Running Up That Hill, which was originally done by Kate Bush off the...
1: It wasn't recently done by Kate Bush.
0: No, not recently.
1: She
0: it was in the 80s. Yeah, 80s.
1: But recently revived.
0: Thank you. Because this is their version of Running Up That Hill, which was of Stranger Things. There you go.

Fire in the Hills with Imagine Dragons off their newest album called Loom. Right, we don't have a lot of time before we have to play our last song for this hour. And it is a lovely little bit of Olivia Dean with The Man I Need. I will admit it is a song that I keep playing at the moment because it's so good, including, annoyingly, with Linkin Park. But I'll tell you what, I'll tell you all about that in a little bit. Because in the next hour, we're going to talk about the World Cup. We're going to talk about the rugby. We're going to talk about some other bits and pieces like Olivia Dean and most probably Linkin Park. So, Nate, in 5 seconds, I want you to press play, okay? And then we're going to have a bit of fun, all right? Like now.

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4: Thomas Tuchel has vowed it will now be full steam ahead for his England side for the remainder of the World Cup. It follows last night's tense 3-2 win over Mexico in the Azteca Stadium. Jude Bellingham reflected on a memorable match on England's social media that saw him score two important goals.
5: For England, it's probably right at the top. Pleasure to be a part of this kind of night. The whole team, so proud of everyone. It's an unbelievable achievement. Those kind of images live with you for years.
4: Well, England are now through to a World Cup quarter-final against Norway on Saturday. Next, the scientists and institutions responsible for developing the Novichok nerve agent used in the 2018 Salisbury assassination plot have been hit with sanctions by the UK government. Dawn Sturgis died after coming into contact with the poison which was used in an attempted assassination of former spy Sergei Skripal. The sanctions announced by the Foreign Office also targeted the Russians involved in the development of the toxin used against Alexei Navalny. The Duke of Sussex will not stay at Buckingham Palace during his return to the UK. It's because the accommodation arrangements for his trip descended into disarray. A spokesman for Harry says it's disappointing the offer from the King had been withdrawn at the last minute, but it said every effort was made to facilitate Harry's stay. New analysis from the Institution of Mechanical Engineers suggests accessible transport could deliver a £176 billion boost to the UK economy. James Partington is the head of Policy and Impact.
6: Fixing the broken transport system that the UK has could deliver a huge economic boost that will reduce the cost to the state, and it will deliver a huge economic return to the UK government.
4: And Harry Styles has been praised by his mother as the kind of man the world needs right now following his record-breaking residency at Wembley Stadium. He finished the London leg of his Together Together tour on Saturday night, in which he performed 12 shows. That's the latest from Radio News Hub. I'm Tanita Sims.
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David Bowie with Heroes. What an absolute tune that is. It always reminds me of Stranger Things. It's like we've just talked about Stranger Things and cassettes and all that kind of stuff. So look at us go. But I tell you what, I feel like we need 2 minutes of like two minutes with two songs. No, that doesn't make any sense. Two songs which are 2 minutes long each in a bit. Well, actually, technically, one of them's nearly 3 minutes, the other one's 2.5, but what are you going to do? Right, so, we've got a little bit of Cage the Elephant, one of the weirdest artist names in the world, apart from, who did No Sleep Till Brooklyn? No Sleep Till Brooklyn! It's gone out of my head. And then we've got a little bit of Shaboozy and Mark Smith. So, go on, you can press the go button, go, go, go.

0: Blink Twice.
1: I need to stop singing at the very end, don't I? But hey ho, that was Blink Twice by Shaboozy. But right, I tell you what, that's also another very good point of like Olivia Dean with Miles Smith and also Shaboozy. They've done so well over social media to make them big and where they are now. It is absolutely unbelievable what social media can do. And that's also why I really generally think that like Olivia Dean being so catchy is really annoying. You know, trying to get through the social media scene and then everything else is just, it just does my nutting. Right, we've got a bit of Kings and Leon coming up with a little bit of Sex on Fire, but it's just a good song. So I'll tell you what, I think it's been 30 seconds, roughly. So why not play it?

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The Weeknd with Dancing in the Flames. I haven't heard him in a long, long time. He's a person who doesn't really come into my repertoire of music. But hey ho, I'm going to talk about some rugby now because that's the kind of time we're in. So, frustratingly, I'm going to kick off with something quite depressing. And it is depressing, Nate. And I know what you're thinking, Adam, how bad can it be? That Wales rugby team are somehow on a winning streak. Yep, Wales are somehow 2 games in a row of winning. And I don't know how I feel about it. But congrats on them. They did play against Fiji, so it was an easy win for them, even though the scoreline really suggests otherwise. But it was the new version of the Nations Cup this year, so it's northeast southern hemisphere. It is good fun. So you may be thinking, Adam, who was the teams playing against? Well, New Zealand played with France, and oh, what a game. 34-32 finish for New Zealand. Big game. Japan beat Italy, which is shocking, because Japan are somehow worse than Italy, and Italy's been doing well over the last couple of years in the Six Nations, but hey-ho, 27-10. They had another absolute corker, Nate. I know what you're thinking. What's the point difference this time? Well, it was 31-33. That's a 2-point gap difference for Australia, Ireland, and it went to Ireland. Oh, big. So then, it was Fiji v Wales. Fiji got 24, Wales got 39. Fuming. But hey-ho. And then, guess where England went, Nate? We went to the elevation. We went to the Loftus Park in Johannesburg in South Africa. And we got absolutely beaten. Obviously, because they're the top team in the world. And that was a 45-21 loss for England, even though we won yesterday. So, and then somehow Scotland beat Argentina. And I mean this somehow because the Argentinians are just too good. So that was a 38-47 win for Scotland. And oh, it's going to be a good Saturday next week because it's going to be a load of different games, because you've got New Zealand v Italy. That's going to be a runaway system. You've got Australia, France. It's going to be good. Japan, Ireland. That's going to be a win for Ireland. Fiji, England. We should win that. South Africa, Scotland. South Africa should win that. And then Argentina v Wales. Right, we're going to have a little bit of the Shires. Let's do this.

obviously, she's got a little bit of health and safety going on because she's swinging from the chandelier. I still can't hit that note. It's an annoying note. But anyway, chandelier. See, did you really just look at me being like, you can't hit that note anyway? Kind of thing. I can. If I really try hard and if I breathe properly, I can do it. Right. We're going to talk about the World Cup in just a little bit because I do have a song ready and raring for that time. And Nate is shaking his head because he hates the artist. I think hate is a good word for it. Like, because it's not like you dislike them. You want them to step on Lego kind of vibe, don't you? You want them to be, or an upwards plug. Oh, yeah, I know. you know, you've got two kind of levels. You just don't like them. You want them to step on Lego or an upwards plug. Like, that is that's the way you kind of do. But, right, I think, do I need to carry on talking? I don't know, possibly. Or shall we just go anyway? Yeah, let's do it. Just a little bit of Craig Davis will fill me in.

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0: Jesse J with Price Tag. Original one had a feature with B.O.B. We're just teaching Daniel here some lore about some 2010s music. And then we said about, like, oh, well, this doesn't make any... He doesn't know Jesse J. It was a bit like, oh, no, that's hurtful. So then they asked, like, a really, very valid question at this point. Like, when were you born? He said 2011. And me and Nate both went like, oh, we feel old. So then we were trying to figure out what else he knew. And luckily, he does know some good 90s bands, aka Oasis and Blur. So that's always a positive. So well done, you. He also knows Eminem, which is even better because, let's be honest, his majority of his stuff was 2000s, roughly. And I don't even know if you know about Lifehouse, mate. Do you know Lifehouse? Yeah, go on, put yourself up, mate. Yeah, go on. Do you know?
1: No clue.
0: Oh, it's an Australian band, really, really good. This is gonna, because do you know where I know Lifehouse from? You can put him up. He'll talk eventually.
1: Okay.
0: I know you know the TV show. Do you know, Mr. Daniel, sir? Do you know the wonderful show of Gavin and Stacey?
2: Yes, I do.
0: Yeah, that's where that's from. You and me, Lifehouse. All right, so that's brilliant. So I'm glad.
3: He didn't even know Macklemore.
0: No, that is true. That's a beautiful 2010 rapper there for you.
3: Can't hold us.
0: You went that one. I thought you were going to go with Thrift Shop.
3: Yeah, well, everyone knows Thrift Shop.
0: You know,
3: but
0: he's going to be wearing his grandpa clothes. So I'm trying to think of other people. So you don't know Jesse? Do you know Ariana Grande?
2: Yes.
0: Yeah, okay, cool.
3: I think everyone knows Ariana Grande.
0: Nicki Minaj?
2: No clue.
0: No?
3: Okay. Really?
2: Nope.
0: Now, see, that's interesting.
3: That is.
0: Because Nicki Minaj kind of like absolutely hit at like the back end of the 2010s with like Anaconda and all that kind of stuff.
3: I'm trying to think of other things. Do you know Calvin Harris?
0: Oh, Scottish DJ. He doesn't look Scottish. He looks more Swedish than Scottish.
3: Avicii.
0: RIP, man.
3: Yeah. Avicii,
0: yeah. Nope. Oh, mate, this is harmful. Harry Styles, you know Harry Styles, obviously. Yeah.
3: Everyone knows Harry. Do you know One Direction?
0: Oh, God.
2: Nope.
3: That's Harry Styles' band.
0: Was.
3: Was back in... I can't believe people don't know One Direction.
0: No, I know. This is a very rude awakening for me and you, I feel like.
3: Yeah.
0: Rita Ora, do you know Rita Ora?
2: Nope.
0: No? Do you know a guy called Taika Waititi? Did the Thor Love and Thunder films? He also did another film, which is very, very funny, which is called Jojo Rabbit.
3: What about Dua Lipa?
2: Oh. Yeah.
0: Great stuff. Jess Glynn?
2: No.
3: We're just having an interrogation at this point.
2: Who are these people?
0: A lot of famous people. Do you know Florence and the Machine?
2: No.
0: Oh, that hurts. Right. Daniel, just press play. Let's play a little bit of Lifehouse.
2: Okay.

Kingfisher with The Sun Will Never Settle. What a beautiful song. I just love it. It's chilled out, it's relaxing, it's wonderful. But I'm going to tell you about football quite quickly, because obviously this morning England played, if you didn't know, and we won somehow v Mexico at the Azteca. And if you don't know what the Azteca is, it's a Mexican stadium, and it is a fortress. And it was a difficult game. It was a difficult game to go to, I think. For realistically, if you're ever into sport and you go on a away day and you always have that hostility, yeah, imagine that times by 10, basically, in Mexico and for the Azteca. It's unbelievable what they've done. And basically, England went there. It was going to originally be on Sunday as well. It was going to change the game to Sunday night, and then it got changed back for whatever reason. To 1 o'clock this morning. So, like I said at the very beginning, if you're still awake now, well done to you. Daniel, well done, mate. Because Daniel has also watched the game today. So, well done, mate. So, and as well as winning today, England. So, we're now going to Norway. We're not. We're going to play in Miami. Is it? Yeah. Miami. And we're going to play in Norway, which I'm very scared about because they're massive people. And Erling Haaland is there. So, bit of a difficult one. But we should prevail, and I'm hoping Argentina loses later on this week. So, with that being said, and as we've talked in the studio today as well, is that the England fans cannot pick a song. But at this very moment in time, this is the song that is uniting the country together, hand in hand, no matter what. So, play a little bit of Oasis. Go!

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4: England have secured their place in the last eight of the World Cup in a dramatic match that saw five goals, one sending off and 11 minutes of added time. England beat Mexico by 3-2 thanks to a Jude Bellingham double and a Harry Kane penalty. On England's official social media, Anthony Gordon reacted after the game.
5: An all-time England great win, even more so with the context, the red card, the penalty. I've been speaking about our team togetherness for a long time. Now, hopefully, believe me.
4: Next, they'll face Norway after they eliminated Brazil earlier yesterday evening. That'll be Saturday night with a 10 p.m. UK kickoff time. Next, scientists and institutions responsible for developing the Novichok nerve agents used in the 2018 Salisbury assassination plot have been hit with sanctions by the UK government. The sanctions include asset freezes and travel bans, and they apply to seven individuals and two research institutes. Dawn Sturgis died after coming into contact with the poison. Sky has warned over job cuts following its $1.6 billion deal to buy ITV's media and entertainment arm. The media and paid TV broadcaster did not say how many roles would be at risk, but said there would be cuts in corporate and commercial divisions where there is overlap. Reports find that the country is missing out on almost £100 billion a year. The Institution of Mechanical Engineers says the lack of accessible transport is preventing disabled people from working and contributing to the economy. James Partington is their Director of Policy and Impact.
6: The country is investing in new trains, but not necessarily always the platforms or the means to access the platforms. And it's just simple, upfront, early thoughts on the design.
4: And get ready for some more hot weather. The UK will enter its third heat wave this week, although temperatures are not expected to soar into record-breaking territory. That's the latest from Radio News Hub. I'm Tanita Sims.
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4: A fine and dry evening with clear spells, breezy in the north with occasional rain, heaviest in northwest Scotland. Lows of 13 degrees Celsius.

David Essex. I feel like I should put his name in an Essex accent. David Essex. Gonna make you a star. I hope. I really hope. But anyway, hello. I'm Adam. That's Nate. And we've got someone sitting in called Daniel. this is great for me. And this is afternoon's... Yeah, he's also doing the desk. He did the desk, actually, for the full last hour. He's also doing the desk again for this hour. So go him. So... We are Ooze Valley Radio 104 FM, even though the FM isn't happening at the moment due to reconstruction or something on those lines. There is an email, but it was an update for it all. Anyway, so yeah, due to our transmitter and all that kind of jazz, we're off FM at the moment, but you can listen through the website or through the app. It's absolutely fan-dabby-dozy. Isn't this technology malarkey? But anyway, my name's Adam, this is Afternoons, and we have only got one more hour, and we're going to be talking some bits and pieces about Spotlight, which is up this week, and also Guest of Celeb in just a little bit. But, Daniel, hover over that green button, and in like 2 seconds, press it, because we've got a little bit of example right here, right now.

0: We're the Kings.
1: I know. We're the Kings, Check Yes Juliet. Proper 2000s punk rock. And it's absolutely fantastic. Right, Daniel, do me a favour. Put Nate's mic up for me.
2: Oh.
1: Wonderful. Because we've got a lot of time to fill.
2: 2.5.
1: We've got a lot of time to fill. So, Nate.
2: Yep, Adam.
1: So, how, first and foremost, how was your weekend? Was it working?
2: Yeah.
1: Working?
2: Yeah.
1: Yeah.
2: Doing moveabouts.
1: Moveabouts?
2: Yeah, changing the store up.
1: Oh,
2: yeah.
1: What kind of things? Are we gonna see some different things in different places, or?
2: I don't know if I can say.
1: Oh, that's confidential in a bit. I'll tell you what, me and you were at Spotlight this week, weren't we?
2: Yes, the whole
1: 3 hours. Yeah, yeah. Nate didn't skip the other...
2: I haven't done that for a while now.
1: No, that is true.
2: Yeah.
1: Go you, man.
2: Yeah.
1: Go you. But we did have the wonderful Daisy on.
2: We did, yeah.
1: Wow.
2: Michael Day. Yeah.
1: He was fantastic.
2: Yep.
1: Granted, it was a bit of a shock for me, because I've never heard him sing.
2: Oh, yeah. I had.
1: Oh, yeah.
2: I saw him at the acoustic night.
1: At the commemoration hall.
2: Yep.
1: So... If the listeners didn't listen to the show for whatever reason, can you give them a recap of what happened? Or can you not remember?
2: We interviewed him. So if you want to know more, it's probably best to go and listen again on our website, oozvalleyradio.com.
1: Very true.
2: Yeah, interviewed him. He played some live tracks, which was great. His new song, Spoiling the Circus...
1: That was very, very good.
2: That was very good. He terrified everyone in the green room.
1: Yeah, he shouted.
2: From shouting, yeah.
1: Yeah, because there's a little bit of a delay that we have.
2: Yeah.
1: And so they heard Daisy shout originally, and then 2 seconds later then heard it through the radio. Which was a bit funny in my eyes. It was quite
2: that
1: funny.
2: That terrified Martin.
1: It did.
2: Matt and my dad. And Paul.
1: Yeah, I forgot Mr. Askew was on Friday.
2: Yeah.
1: Oh, I haven't seen that man in a while. So I feel like we can play a little bit of Dolly Parton. I think we've hit that kind of time, haven't we? I think so, nearly.
2: Alright.
1: Yeah, let's have a little bit of a working day. It's 9 to 5.

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bulletproof. That, or Darcy. If you don't know who Darcy is, well, get to know. She is a local talent around here. You may be thinking, Adam, this isn't Spotlight. I know, but it's on the playlist, so we are able to play it. So, Bulletproof, Darcy, fantastic tune. Go and listen to her elsewhere as well. So, I've got two more songs, and then it's Guess the Celeb again. So, I'll say in like 2 seconds, we're going to be playing Chasing Cars. And then it's a little bit of Rag and Bone Man. Daniel, do you know Rag and Bone Man? No? Nah. Yeah, okay. Do you know Snow Patrol? Yeah? No. Go on, play it. Educate yourself.

0: Dragonborn man with Grace. I don't know why I went Rastafarian there. That was not a good idea. But we've now got Guess the Celeb again. Go for it.
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0: Oh, that is slowly getting ingrained into my brain. Right, but it is true. Apple Home Improvements are giving away £50 if you can guess the celeb from the clues given out each day on Ooze Valley Breakfast, Mornings, Afternoons and Ooze Valley Drive. You can guess the celeb at any time. And the winner will be drawn completely at random after the competition closes at 7 p.m. on Friday the 31st of July 2026. The winner's name will be announced on the next weekday edition of Ooze Valley Drive, which is Monday the 3rd of August. I don't like hearing August already. Granted, it's nearer to my birthday, but I still don't like hearing it. Right, so here we go. We've got 4 clues for your faces. So, listen up. Alright. Daniel, you're good. You can chill. So, first one is born after the war. Born after the war. Here we go. I've now lost it. Born after the war is still alive. Born of Virgo. And today's clue is born in the UK. I'm going to say it one more time for the people at the back. Born in the UK. One more for the people in the front. Born in the UK. And one more time for the people in the middle who are not listening because they're talking to each other. Born in the UK. I feel like a teacher every now and again with this. Anyway, right. 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It's like I've got dyslexia or something, isn't it, for that one? It's the second time round that really doesn't work well for my brain. Right, I'll tell you what, we've got a little bit of By Your Side by Calvin Harris. Fun fact as well, there's another feature on this one. Nate, do you know who it is? It's the Gillette man himself, it's Tom Grennan. Right, go on, Daniel, press play.

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You and Me single with Rita Ora. Daniel, Rita Ora. All right, there you go. Maru to Taika Waititi. I love saying Taika Waititi. It's such a beautiful New Zealand name. Anyway, right, we're very, very close to the end, so I'm going to tell you about Spotlight, because we do have a full lineup this week. So we've got Miles with Drama, which is always good, and he's also now part of the team, so it's nice, isn't it? It's lovely. So then after that, we've got Stephen and Ukes. I'm gathering Stephen and Ukuleles is in order for that one. And then we've got her back in within a 3-month radius. It is Joash, and I think the reason is because she's got a new album coming out very, very soon. So we've got that. They're going to be playing music apart from Miles. As far as I'm aware, Miles isn't very musically, so we don't know. We'll have to see. But that's from 7 till 10 on Friday. So we've got a little bit of Counting Crows and then a little bit of Florence, and then I'm going to tell you who's coming up next.

that was Florence and the Machine. Sorry, the Machine. Back in the day of Joe Weller on YouTube, you know, the washing machine. Anyway, Florence and the Machine with Shake It Out. What a tune. I love her style of music. It is fan dabby dozy. Right, I need to tell you who's coming up. So, Norman Napper will be live talking to Carl and Judy Brockett for the Huntington Nostalgia Show, Forgotten Local Football Teams. Ooh. So that's always interesting to do. To listen to. So, as well, then after me, it is the wonderful Louis Payne for Drive Time. So I'll be back on Friday with the Spotlight Gang, and then I will be on Saturday with my Millennial Playlist. But to play me out, we've got a little bit of the Kaiser Chiefs and a little bit of the Gorillaz. We'll see you very soon.

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4: The row over the red card given to US striker Folarin Balogun is intensifying. Donald Trump has outlined the reasons why he called FIFA President Gianni Infantino to get the one-match ban overturned.
5: I asked for a review because I didn't think it was a foul. And, you know, again, I'm good at this stuff. I didn't think it was a foul. I thought it was two great athletes that crashed into each other and got entangled. That was not a guy punching somebody in the face or anything that, you know, would be different.
4: UEFA has strongly criticised FIFA's decision, saying they've crossed the line. Meanwhile, Thomas Tuchel has vowed it will be full steam ahead for his England side for the remainder of the World Cup. It follows last night's tense 3-2 win over Mexico in the Azteca Stadium. Jude Bellingham reflected on a memorable match on England's social media that saw him score two important goals.
6: For England, it's probably right at the top. Pleasure to be a part of this kind of night. The whole team, just, you know, so proud of everyone. It's an unbelievable achievement. Yeah, an unbelievable moment. Those kind of images live with you for years.
4: England are now through to the World Cup quarter-final against Norway, which they'll play on Saturday. Next, Prince Harry's trip to the UK has descended into chaos. Buckingham Palace says the Duke of Sussex will now not be staying at the palace during his visit to London this week, despite his team announcing this morning that he had accepted an invitation to do so. It's the Duke's team had not responded to the royal household in time. The government's being urged to fix Britain's broken transport network. New analysis from the Institute of Mechanical Engineers suggests it could deliver a £176 billion boost to the UK economy. James Partington is their head of policy and impact.
7: Fixing the broken transport system that the UK has could deliver a huge economic boost. That will get more people into work, that will reduce the cost to the state, and it will deliver a huge economic return to the UK government immediately as we get more people into work and spending money.
4: That's the latest from Radio News Hub. I'm David Hall.
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4: Breezy in the north with occasional rain, low cloud and hill fog will develop across southwest Britain and western areas. Elsewhere, fine and dry with clear spells, a low of 13 degrees Celsius.

Hello and welcome to Ouse at Valley Drive. I'm Louis Payne, guiding you safely through the rush hour all the way up till 7 o'clock tonight. First things first then, massive thank you to Adam for looking after things for the last 3 hours on the afternoon show. Cracking job as always. But right now we're kicking off a brand new week with a fantastic playlist lined up for you.

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1: 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Taylor Swift, Lover, on the way. And we'll have your first look at the early commute right here on Ooze Valley Radio. But first, Edwin Starr.

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23 minutes past four on your Monday afternoon. Let's get our first look at the local roads for anyone starting an early commute today. A141 northbound heading toward Hartford roundabout is already looking a little bit sticky with queues slowing down to the approach. Also, if you're navigating Spills Interchange, lines are beginning to sort of bunch up from the Huntington side, so give yourselves an extra 5 minutes there. Right then, to help you guide through those early queues, we've got an absolute classic from the 80s. This is Belinda Carlisle, Circles in the Sands.

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2: All right then, Apple Home Improvements are giving away £50 if you can guess a celebrity from the clues given out each day on Ouse Valley Breakfast, mornings, afternoons, and right here on Ouse Valley Drive. 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And the winner's name will then be announced on the next weekday edition of Ouse Valley Drive, which will be Monday, the 3rd of August. Your clue for today, then, is born in the UK. 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

across Alconbury, Buckton, Abbots Ripton, and Fenstanton. 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

still hanging in there, baby. Ouse Valley Radio, sound of Huntingdonshire. Now then, keeping you updated with what's happening across our area later this week. If you're looking for a relaxing day out, well then, Wednesday, July the 8th is the day for you. Gorgeous boat trips and tours from the Houghton Mill is happening. It leaves from St Ives Quay at 11 a.m. with a return trip from Houghton at 3:30 p.m. You can take an optional guided tour of the stunning National Trust Houghton Mill and then you can enjoy a lovely cuppa by the river. What a perfect day out. And as we get back to the music, this is Shakira. Hips don't lie. No fighting. Who's that?

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4: Right then, 17 minutes before 5 o'clock right here on Ooze Valley Radio. If you're hitting the Huntington Town Centre Ring Road right now, it is getting a very heavy past the old railway side of the town, causing some slow moving bumper-to-bumper delays. Please use an alternative route if you can. Right then, let's ease the journey back in then with a brilliant lineup of music, shall we? I've got Charlie Puth and Katy Perry both on the way. But first, here's a great track from Bruno Mars. This is Versace on the floor.

Bruce Hornsby, carrying us beautifully towards the end of our first hour together this Monday afternoon. I'm Louis Payne, and that's your 4 o'clock stretch done and sorted. Make sure you stay right here with me into the 5 o'clock hour, because the rush hour will be hitting its absolute peak. I'll have a complete check on your local roads to steer you clear of the bottlenecks, plus another spin on our featured single of the week, chosen by our very own Tony Obi. But first, Dua Lipa, Dance the Night, will take you to the top of the hour, and of course, your 5 o'clock news.

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2: Donald Trump has confirmed he did ask FIFA boss Gianni Infantino to review the ban on US striker Folarin Balogun. The one-match suspension was overturned after the pair spoke, and he is now free to play during USA's match against Belgium tomorrow. The president says he felt he had to intervene.
3: Gianni Infantino, he's a smart, tough man. All I did was ask for a review. I didn't say you have to do this. I feel we have to have all the best players on the field. You can't take the best players.
2: Meanwhile, England are now prepping for their next World Cup encounter against Norway on Saturday. They secured a place in the last eight after a 3-2 win against Mexico. Speaking on England's official social media, Anthony Gordon says it was a great game.
4: I think an all-time England great win, even more so with the context, the red card, the penalty. But I've been speaking about our team togetherness for a long time. Now, hopefully you believe me.
2: Next, pressure is growing on the government to deport the ringleader of the Rochdale grooming gang. Sabir Ahmed was released from prison last week after serving 14 years for sexual offences on girls as young as 12. Legislation from the 1970s is making it difficult to deport the 73-year-old back to his native Pakistan. But Home Office Minister Alex Norris says they're doing all they can.
5: We have not given up and we will not. While the original intentions of the legislation in question mean we ought to proceed with care, the nature of the offending in this case demands that we explore all options, and that is what we're doing. And in the meantime, we will, of course, do everything in our power to keep the public safe.
2: Sky has warned of job cuts following its £1.6 billion deal to buy ITV's media and entertainment arm. Cuts are expected in corporate and commercial divisions after the media and pay TV broadcaster agreed to buy the UK's biggest commercial TV channel. And the UK will enter its third heatwave in as many months this week. Temperatures won't be as high though. They're expected to settle around 35 degrees Celsius. That's the latest from Radio News Hub. I'm David Hall.
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1: With the Ouse Valley Radio app, check the 5-day forecast for Huntingdonshire. 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
2: Breezy in the north with occasional rain, low cloud and hill fog will develop across southwest Britain and western areas. Elsewhere, fine and dry with clear spells, a low of 13 degrees Celsius.
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8: Right then, here we go then, 5 o'clock across the Ouse Valley. Are you turning the key in your ignition? Wrapping up your shift for the day? Well then, welcome along to your Monday commutes. I'm Louis Payne and we're hitting the peak of the rush hour. Massive hour of tunes to keep you moving, including Calvin Harris, Celine Dion, Lionel Richie, all on the way. But we are firing things straight away with this brilliant 70s floor filler. These are the Tramps, Hold Back the Nights, playing right here on Ouse Valley Radio, the sound of Huntingdonshire and the only station in Huntington on FM.

Tramps, Hold Back the Nights, and if you love the soul and the Motown as much as I do, Mike Haynes is here from 8 o'clock with your soul and your Motown show right here on Ooze Valley Radio.

Celine Dion, A New Day Has Come. Playing right here on Ooze Valley Radio. Right then, 18 minutes past five on your Monday afternoon. Let's get a comprehensive look at the roads then, because the Monday rush hour is well and truly at its worst. A141 northbound at Hartford is totally bottlenecked right now, dragging the traffic down to a crawl. Things are also looking very gridlocked as you approach the Spittles interchange, so expect a solid 10 to 15 minutes delay there if you are caught up in the approach. Right then, I'm going to ease that traffic stress away with the Queen of Pop, Adele. Send My Love to Your New Lover is on the way. But first, rolling it back to the 80s, Lionel Richie. This is Dancing on the Ceiling.

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0: Right then, marking your diaries for this coming Wednesday night, July the 8th. If you fancy diving into some fascinating local history, then head down to the St. Mary's Parish Hall in Huntington at 7:30 p.m. The Huntingtonshire History Festival is presenting a brilliant talk exploring the early sporting history of the area, looking into the world of cockfighting, prize fighting, and women running in Huntingtonshire. It sounds absolutely gripping, but right now, it's time to turn up the volume for our favourite milestone of the afternoon. Every day at this time, we shine the spotlight on Ouse Valley Radio's single of the week, chosen by our very own Tony Obi. And this week comes from an absolute powerhouse of a UK talent. This song is packed with a massive summer energy, brilliant uplifting vibes, and a huge chorus that you'll be singing along to all the way home. Turn up the volume right now. This is Jerob and Forever right now.
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Right then, 23 minutes before 6 o'clock on your Monday drive, let's check back in on the roads. Still looking very slow moving around Huntington Town Centre, practically on those approaches to the Ring Road, though beginning to settle just a fraction. Take your time out there. Right then, let's slide right back into the music, shall we, as we guide you home. Justin Bieber, Freddie Mercury on the way, but first, let's throw it back to 1979, shall we? This is Shalimar, I Can Make You Feel Good on Ouse Valley Radio.

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Make sure you stay with me right past 6 o'clock for our final hour together. We'll have another full music block, your final commutal travel check, and we'll have that Guess the Celeb's clue again. The newsroom's live next with your full news and updates. Mr. Tambourine Man will take you there.

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3: President Trump has confirmed he did intervene in the red card row over US striker Falarin Balogun. UEFA has strongly criticised FIFA's decision not to uphold the automatic ban, meaning he will play against Belgium tomorrow. Mr. Trump says he called FIFA's president Gianni Infantino to discuss the suspension, which was then overturned.
4: I asked for a review because I didn't think it was a foul. And, you know, again, I'm good at this stuff. I didn't think it was a foul. I thought it was two great athletes that crashed into each other and got entangled. That was not a guy punching somebody in the face or anything that, you know, would be different.
3: Meanwhile, England are now prepping for their next World Cup encounter against Norway on Saturday. They secured a place in the last eight after a 3-2 win against Mexico. Next, Prince Harry's trip to the UK has descended into chaos. Buckingham Palace says the Duke of Sussex will now not be staying at the palace during his visit to London this week, despite his team announcing this morning that he'd accepted an invitation to do so. It's emerged the Duke's team had not responded to the royal household in time. The government's under increasing pressure to fast-track the deportation of Sabir Ahmed, the ringleader of the Rochdale grooming gang. The 73-year-old, who served 14 years for sexual offences on girls as young as 12, can't be sent back to Pakistan due to legislation from the 1970s. But Conservative MP Katie Lamb says the law needs to change.
5: The idea that he might be allowed to stay in this country because of a clause in a decades-old law designed for a completely different time and context is not just absurd, but sickening. Yeah, yeah. As recently as 2023, parole officers concluded that Ahmed poses a very high risk of serious harm to children.
3: And the UK could see 10 consecutive days of temperatures over 30 degrees Celsius in the coming weeks as we experience the third heat wave of the year. That's the latest from Radio News Hub. I'm David Hall.
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3: Fine and dry with clear spells for most places. It'll be breezy in the north with some occasional rain. Temperatures are not too bad though, with a low of 13 degrees Celsius.
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8: Radio. Right then, 6 o'clock on a Monday evening. Welcome into your final hour of Ouse Valley Drive. I'm Louis Payne, taking you right through until 7 as we coast into another beautiful summer's night. Incredible selection of tracks to wrap up your day, including Emma Bunton, Alternative Images and Madness, but we're kicking off the final hour with a massive anthem from 1985. This is the Commodores. This is Night Shift. This is Ouse Valley Radio.

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5: Nine minutes past 6 o'clock on a Monday evening. Let's grab a look at the local roads then. Great news is the heavy rush hours on the A141 at Hartford have completely dissolved, and the approaches to the Spill interchange are also back to completely normal smooth flow, meaning you are completely clear for a relaxing journey home. With me, Louis Payne, all the way through till 7, right here on Ooze Valley Radio. Right then, Sam Fender, Elton John, talk to you on the way. KT Tunstall, Suddenly I See. But a great cracking 70s track for you now. Sheep, I Want Your Love. Ooze Valley Radio, the sound of Huntingdonshire and the only station in Huntington.

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1: If you're partial to a British soap like Coronation Street or a Love Island superfan, your favourite shows are safe. ITV has agreed the sale of its media and entertainment arm to Sky for up to £1.6 billion. After months of talks over a possible deal, the companies say the deal will create a major competitor to the global streaming giants. Next, EasyJet looks like it will become the latest British company to fall into foreign hands after reaching an agreement in principle to a proposed takeover. US company Castle Lake is trying to take control with a bid worth up to £5.5 billion. Luton-based carrier has said that its board is minded to suggest shareholders accept the deal, and a surge in demand for battery electric vehicles drove an 11.4% growth in the new car market last month, according to the Society of Motor Manufacturers and Traders. This represents the highest total for that month since 2019.
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0: Sigala, John Newman, Noel Rogers, Give Me Your Love, playing right here on Ooze Valley Radio. What a cracking tune for a Monday evening. Right then, looking ahead to this Thursday, July the 9th, make sure you round up your cleverest mates because the monthly quiz night is back at the Corn Exchange in St Ives, starting at 7:30pm, hosted by the brilliant Wayne. The bars will open and the spaces are £2 per person. Be sure to book your table in advance.
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0: Alrighty then, Apple Home Improvements are giving away £50. If you can guess a celebrity from the clues given out each day on Ooze Valley Breakfast, mornings, afternoons, and right here on Ooze Valley Drive, you can guess a celebrity at any time, and the winner will be drawn completely at random after the competition closes at 7pm, Friday, 31st of July, 2026. The winner's name will then be announced on the next weekday edition of Ooze Valley Drive, which will be Monday, the 3rd of August. Right then, clue for today, born in the UK. Born in the UK. If we add them to the clues we've got so far, it will give you born after the war, is still alive, born a Virgo, and your clue for today, born in the UK. 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
2: 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No wonder they sound miffed. So let's lend them a paw. Let's take our rubbish with us and bin it properly. National Highways. And what's that? 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

Right then, 6:40 on Monday, 6th of July. One final look at the roads then before I say my goodbyes. And it's a beautiful green across the board for Huntington and St. Ives. No major delays to report. So you're in for a smooth cruise for the rest of the evening. Coming up then, before the 7 o'clock news, Rag & Bone Man, All You Ever Wanted, Calvin Harris, Sam Smith and Desire. But first of all, Chaka Khan, I'm Every Woman.

Right then, that's officially it from me today. Thanks so much for keeping me company across the last 3 hours. Don't go anywhere though, because I've got an incredible evening lined up for you right here on Ooze Valley Radio. Coming up at 8 o'clock right through till 10 o'clock then, and Mike Haynes takes over the studio to treat you to 2 hours of the absolute finest soul and Motown classics to completely ease you into your Monday night. But from 7 o'clock, it's over to you with Norman Napper, where he's in conversation with Carl and Julie from Huntington's Nostalgia, taking a fascinating look at the forgotten local football teams. I'll be back tomorrow from 4 to do it all over again. I'll leave you with a brilliant song from Griff and Sigrid. This is Head on Fire on Ooze Valley Radio. Oh,

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6: Donald Trump has confirmed he did ask FIFA boss Gianni Infantino to review the ban on US striker Folarin Balogun. The one-match suspension was overturned after the pair spoke, and he is now free to play during USA's match against Belgium tomorrow. The president says he felt he had to intervene.
7: Gianni Infantino, he's a smart, tough man. All I did was ask for a review. I didn't say you have to do this. I feel we have to have all the best players on the field. You can't take the best players.
6: Meanwhile, England are now preparing for their next World Cup encounter against Norway on Saturday. They've secured a place in the last eight after a 3-2 win against Mexico. Speaking on England's official social media, Anthony Gordon says it was a great game.
8: I think an all-time England great win, even more so with the context, the red card, the penalty. But I've been speaking about our team togetherness for a long time. Now, hopefully you believe me.
6: Next, up to 10,000 people have been evacuated from their homes after wildfires spread through southern France. More than a dozen small towns and villages in the foothills of the French Pyrenees have been evacuated after an early summer heatwave. NHS consultants across England have voted in favour of strike action. In a ballot, 76% of senior doctors said they would walk out in a dispute over pay and pensions. Pressure's growing on the government to deport the ringleader of the Rochdale grooming gang. Sabir Ahmed was released from prison last week after serving 14 years for sexual offences on girls as young as 12. Legislation from the 1970s is making it difficult to deport the 73-year-old back to his native Pakistan. But Home Office Minister Alex Norris says they're doing all they can.
9: We have not given up and we will not. While the original intentions of the legislation in question mean we ought to proceed with care, the nature of the offending in this case demands that we explore all options, and that is what we're doing. And in the meantime, we will, of course, do everything in our power to keep the public safe.
6: And Microsoft is cutting almost 5,000 jobs. Roughly 2.1% of its workforce will go. That's the latest from Radio News Hub. I'm David Hall.
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6: Fine and dry with clear spells for most places. It'll be breezy in the north with some occasional rain. Temperatures are not too bad though, with a low of 13 degrees Celsius.

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1: Ooh, that one's going back a bit. That was Brimful of Asher by Corner Shop. Good evening. How many of you stayed up last night to watch the football? Are you falling asleep in front of the television at this present moment in time? Or in front of the radio? Well, I, for one, didn't stay up. I just watched the highlights. That's all you need if the goals are on there. You don't need to watch the whole game, you know. That's my opinion anyway. How are we? Bobby's laughing at me. She's next door. Oh, she's sat next to me. And she's laughing at that little statement. I'm going to put her on the microphone just in case. Right. It's Monday night. It's over to you. And it should have been Carl Brockett and his nostalgia show. But unfortunately, at this present moment in time, I think he's sitting in A&E, listening maybe on his mobile phone, because he says he's had a little bit of heat stroke. So, Carl, hurry up and get better, and we'll see you probably in August for your next show. Then we can call that one the inauguration show. You never know. But what you did is very thankful for you doing what you've done. You have provided us with your notes that you are going to do your nostalgia with, and let's see what happens. We'll get through it as best as we can, and thankfully Bobby has said she'd help me out on this one. So Bobby, during the course of this, please feel free to put your four-penneth in, as the saying goes.
2: butt in
1: and give me the go. Right, just to let you know what's happening for the rest of the evening. Let me just get the schedule up. I can never remember the schedule here, so let's have a look and see what's on. Let us have a look. Right, it is. Oh, there we go. Yeah, Tony Obi, 10 o'clock with The Late Show. And directly after me this evening, we got Mike Haynes with The Soul and Motown. So, without further ado, I'm just going to read what we are supposed to be talking about tonight. Carl would have been ideal for this because he's a local boy. I'm not a local boy. I'm just a temporary local boy, as it were. You know, so I've been here since 92, but I'm still not a local boy. But there we go. We're going to talk about football, all football teams, all football players, how what notable players we have in care of Huntingdon. And then we're going to talk about a couple of the pubs, not that I know anything about pubs around the area. I don't partake in them these days. I won't say teetotal, but booze is getting so expensive, so I don't bother going out to the thing. But we're talking about historical feuds. That's another one that we're going to be talking about. Who played, sometimes designated who played at the time. We're going to talk a little bit about the Falcon Tavern football team. We've got a couple of amazing facts, then the market in, and then we have got a great section on amazing facts about Sunday football in Huntingdon. And some of the Carl, some of the things you've come up with here, mate, are absolutely how can I put it, unbelievable is to say the word, but we will get on as best we can. So without further ado, let us talk about football teams. And it's said that growing up in the towns and villages around Huntingdon also builds friendships, connections and camaraderie. It also gives you good memories, and it brings back memories of football in the old days. I do remember this from when I was a youngster up in Manchester, the fact that no matter what the weather, people were always playing football. Not that I was any good at football. In actual fact, I was terrible. I used to

0: they used to say, get in goal, Nappy, you're the one that's going to do the goalie. You're absolutely useless on the pitch. So I used to, what did I used to do? I used to let the ball in on purpose, you know, so there we go. And we will remember playing in the winter with snow on the pitch, and they'd go along with a brush and brush off the lines around the pitch if they had lines, or they'd make the lines in the pitch. And also the old leather footballs, they were absolutely horrendous. And of course during the winter they were rock hard. They were like pieces of concrete. Every time you kicked them, you were lucky if you didn't break your toe on the thing. But the glory of scoring was always winning the game. Or winning the game was also the greatest thing that was happening. And football in Huntingdon features a rich local history spanning original clubs. And believe it or not, the first club in Huntingdon was formed in the 1800s. And to modern non-league squads, alongside a handful of professional players who grew up here in the local area. And there we go. So that's the first little bit of information. Bobby, have you got anything to add to that little area?
1: Well, football's not my thing, I'm afraid.
0: All right, OK. So you're going to be on a losing streak on this one tonight.
1: I am, aren't I? Yeah. Never mind.
0: You never know. There might be something that, that tickles your fancy as we're going along. Right. Let us talk about Huntingdon football teams. Now, we have the modern team of Huntingdon Town FC, and that was established in 1980. And it was initially called, let me have a look, Montague FC. Basically, it was started off in the Montague Working Men's Club as Montague FC, and then became Huntingdon Town FC. And it currently competes in the Spartan South Midlands League, Division 1. Their historical predecessor, the original Huntingdon Town, was founded in the 1800s and merged with a team called Huntingdon Wanderers to form Huntingdon United in 1948. So there we go. You've had a team in Huntingdon since the 1800s. Let's have a look at Huntingdon Town FC. That was founded in 2005. And this club plays in the Cambridgeshire League Senior Division B and operates out of Sapley Park. I've often gone past there on a regular basis and seen them playing at the weekend. And they're almost well supported. And they've also, I think sometimes they end up with about three or four teams playing up there. And everybody seems to enjoy themselves. There's also one I normally speak to representatives of this club, and that's God Manchester Rovers. And they are a historic local side based just across the river in God Manchester. And they were established in 1911. And they originally played as God Manchester Town. And they play... Oh, God, where do they play? They play just past the new estate, Roman Gates Estate.
1: Bearscroft.
0: Sorry, what was that, Bobby?
1: Bearscroft.
0: That's I don't remember the name, but it's. I know where it is. That's because I used to go up there and go to the firework display with my grandkids when they used to be allowed to do it. They've now got. I do know from the blokes that come here, they've got the old false grass on one of the pitches. So the area that they used to do the firework display, they can't use anymore because of the plastic pitch.
1: Mm, okay.
0: Okay, what else? What other times have we got? Teams have we got? Sorry.
1: Ainsbury.
0: Carl notes that there was Ainsbury. Is it? How do you actually pronounce that, Bobby? Is it Ainsbury or Enisbury? I always call it Enisbury.
1: Oh, I've always called it Ainsbury.
0: Ainsbury.
1: Not a local either.
0: Oh, right, there we go. So we're at odds here with maybe the members of the public that how do you pronounce Ainsbury or Enisbury? So, never mind. They were one of the premier clubs in the county area. And they are famous. They have a famous thing going on. The fact that they hosted Tottenham Hotspur's legendary push and run side in 1951.
1: That's intriguing. What on earth was a push and run side?
0: I don't know. I don't know what was a push and run side.
1: Come on,
0: sir.
1: Carl.
0: Come on, Carl.
1: What's that mean?
0: Send us an email or
1: send
0: Bobby,
1: us a text.
0: Send us a text and tell us what push and run it was in 1951. That was the year I was born, so I wouldn't know about it anyway. So. Right, and of course, I remember talking to the Huntingdon Town FC, and they also have a team called the Town Rowdies, and that's their youth team. And it's one of the primary local grassroots setups for youth and junior football in the area. So there you go. That's surprisingly, I didn't know. I only thought there was two teams, Huntingdon Town and God Manchester Rovers. I didn't realise there were two others in the area. So,
1: well, these days there's God Manchester Town as well.
0: Is there?
1: Yeah, there's the two. There's God Manchester Rovers and God Manchester Town.
0: Do they play at the same
1: football?
0: Oh, no. Right. Okay.
1: They're both in the same area, but they don't play at the same place.
0: I've never heard of the other one. The other ones. Oh, that's interesting. There you go, folks. That's something even I didn't know about. Bobby knows about it. She said she didn't know anything about football, but there you go. She's come up with a gem on that one. Right. Now, football teams are great, and you've got all your local grassroots players playing, but Huntingdon has been blessed, I'm going to use that word blessed, with certain notable footballers. And the first one I'm going to mention is a chap called Darren Bent. He was raised in Huntingdon, and he was a prominent league striker who played for Aston Villa, Tottenham Hotspur and Sunderland, and he also earned 13 caps for England. But Carl, you haven't said when it was. There we go, another black mark against you.
1: I've actually heard of that chap.
0: Have you?
1: Yeah. Oh. I no idea who he is, but there you go.
0: Oh, there we go.
1: I mean, 13 caps for England is quite an achievement, isn't it?
0: It is, yeah. Mm. But I'm just wondering whether he was pre-war, but
1: could well have been, yeah, couldn't he?
0: Or just after the war, you know. Because talking about the number of caps, there's not many caps for the team, sort of thing. They didn't last long, did they, really?
1: That's right.
0: At the time. So there we go. That was Darren Bent. Then we got a chap called, have you heard of this one, Todd Kane?
1: No, not heard of that one. But he was born here in Huntingdon.
0: Yeah.
1: So Carl says.
0: Yeah. And he was also a professional defender who came through the Chelsea Youth Academy before going on to play for such clubs as QPR and Coventry City. Whoa, that's good. We got through that page, all right. So we're going to go and have a little bit of music now, folks. So we'll be back talking to you very shortly.
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0: There we go. That was DJ Spoony, and also accompanied by the Sugar Babes and Flowers. You're listening to the Monday night edition of Over to You with me, Norma Napper, accompanied by my lovely producer, Bobby Jones, and we are going through Carl Brockett's nostalgia paperwork. He's very kindly given us a lot of notes, 4 pages in actual fact it comes out to, and we're going to go through what he wrote down for us, and hopefully we'll get through it in time without leaving anything out. famous last words. Right, we were talking about famous local players or notable footballers, and there was one more that we needed to talk about, and that was a chap called Casey Douglas. I hope you remember, some of you people remember these people, because I was speaking to Bobby both on air and off air that we don't know who these are, half of them, you know, because we're not local, and we don't know the history of the local teams back in the day, as the saying goes. And he was a local talent and who made national headlines by making his senior debut for Peterborough United at just 16 years old. E.G. Childs, a historically significant local figure as the general manager of Innisfree Rovers in the mid-1900s. And he built the team... Oh, sorry, I beg your pardon. I'll rephrase that. That was... The first part was Casey Douglas, but there's also a local gentleman by the name of E.G. Childs, and he's a local significant figure. And he was the general manager of Innisfree Rovers in the mid-1900s. And he built the team into a county powerhouse. My God, that's a good phrase there, Carl. A county powerhouse, and fostered strong historical ties with top-tier managers like Tottenham's Arthur Rowe. Again, mid-1900s, before my time, I'm afraid, you know. So, Carl, it might know you, mate. It might be your time, your era, that one, mate. That said, remember, local lads, good at football too, and the local Saturday teams always noted as better players and fitter than the Sunday league. I often came across that. I used to remember growing up that Sunday league players were basically play and drink. In other words, they'd play a bit of football and they'd be all down the pub and finish off the game down there, or abandon the match and enjoy the rest of the afternoon drinking in the pub. And normally those who had less fitness or were far less talented, or maybe had less enthusiasm after being down the pub on a Saturday night. So that was Sunday Football League. It was a mishmash of people that enjoyed themselves or people that just had a bit of a hangover and wanted to clear their head. And Carl was saying that he remembers two for one lager at the Bell Pub. He remembers that. He's just put that in his notes. And the Old Cromwell Pub too encouraged team members to turn up. I think they must have given free booze if they turned up. They got a free pint or something. And historical grassroots for Sunday football in Huntingdon, and the wider Huntingdonshire area thrives on a culture of hard-fought pub-back rivalries dedicated to youth infrastructure and the highly competitive county knockout tournament. Now, the bit about dedicated youth infrastructure sounds a bit ominous when it comes to talking about pubs and how it was thriving in the Huntingdonshire area. A little bit, I'm not going to say any more on that one, Carl. Maybe you could explain that next time you come in. And, of course, he's talking about there's also a lot of historical feuds in teams playing each other. A lot of pubs teams induced I don't understand that, but never mind.
1: They encourage people to feud.
0: Ah, right, okay.
1: That's what it is about.
0: Okay, yeah. Okay. Yeah. And Carl says he remembers his brother was in the Hunts Post. He was a goalkeeper and scored twice against another team for kicking the ball out from his goal, and it went straight down the pitch, straight into the opponent's goal. And that is quite a fair feat. Even today, it happens very rarely in professional football. But well done, that man. Well done to your brother, Carl. So there you go. Now, the history of Huntingdon Sunday grassroots football is deeply intertwined with its clubhouses. Sorry, its historic community pubs. And these venues did not just sponsor the kits, they served as the clubhouses, changing rooms and administrative offices, where lineups were drawn on napkins and match penalties were dissected over pints.
1: I thought they were always drawn up on beer mats, not on napkins.
0: Yeah, maybe, obviously that's something that Carl has got something there with other people that did it. Mm. And as well as remembering some people who were tasked with taking home the muddy kits to wash, sometimes this had to be designated because you missed a penalty, or at least the last to leave the pub after the match. So if you were the last out of the pub, you had to pick up the kit and take it home and wash it. So there you go. If you were out, sometimes you had to be told to go and take the kit. But everybody says, "Oh, not my turn. And you had to keep a note of it probably in your book to make sure everybody got off their crack of the whip. So who played? Well, it was a fierce mix of local Hertford Estate lads. So there was a Hertford Estate even back in the day, as it were.
1: Mm.
0: Trade workers and competitive amateurs. I like the word competitive amateurs. Who used Sunday mornings to run off the previous night's pints. Just as I said earlier on. they'd had a few beers too many and they just wanted to get rid of the fog between their ears, as it were. And the word sponsor raises its head here, and they were officially backed by the Lord Protector pub, and that was named after the Huntingdon born Oliver Cromwell. They provided the team kits and funded the pitch fees for nearby park grounds, as did many other Sunday pubs. So correct me if I'm wrong, is the fact that the Lord Protector and some of the other pubs didn't just look after one team, they used to have multiple teams and they used to sponsor them around the town, I think, by that one, Bobby. That sounds like that.
1: Sounds like it, yeah.
0: Okay, let's have an amazing fact. This is one of Carl's amazing facts. In historic local Sunday league lore, players would frequently change their kits inside the pub bar before marching down to the pub, returning covered in mud to a row of pre-poured pints waiting on the counter. Okay.
1: Hmm.
0: Now, that one, I don't understand. Does that mean that they went down to the pitch and didn't bother? They just rolled around in the mud and came back and had the pints because they were already waiting for them on the counter? Or did they play another game and pretend they wanted more pints? I don't know. And another sponsor, sponsored by the Falcon Tavern, and that's a highly prominent town centre venue known for its real ale. And I've heard about the real ale in the Falcon Tavern. I always remember it closing down and then it reopened again. So it's still it's still doing very well, isn't it?
1: It's doing well now.
0: Yeah.
1: It's a camera.
0: Camera
1: now.
0: Yeah, it's true. Oh yeah, that's right, it is. Yeah. Okay, let's have another one of Carl's amazing facts. The Falcon is famous for hosting intense post-match administrative feuds. Before the digital era, league tables were physically compiled in the Falcon pub, and team secretaries would manually trade paper registration forms over the bar to finalise transfer deals before the Hunt's FA deadlines. So it was all under the counter, some of the team.
1: I'm going to say that all sounds very dodgy.
0: It does, doesn't it? Yeah. Right, let's talk a little bit about the Market Inn, and that's in the Market Square. Is the Market Inn still there?
1: Yes, it's still there.
0: What about that? I know where the Falcon is.
1: It's hidden round the back of the town hall, isn't it?
0: Oh, yes, I know where it is
1: it's
0: now.
1: It's not easy to find if you don't know where it is.
0: Because I remember, I know the Falcon, but I'd forgotten where that one was. I remember a couple of times walking past it. It's a little brown building that if you walk past it, you wouldn't even know it was a pub, wouldn't
1: you? That's right, you wouldn't,
0: Now, who played for the Market Inn? A revolving door of weekend athletes played for the team, including younger players stepping up from the youth registries, like the Huntingdon Town Rowdies, who wanted to transition to men's Sunday football. Now, the Market Inn in Huntingdon is a staple community pub that still heavily emphasises community sports, darts and pool tournaments.
1: They're doing a lot, aren't they?
0: They're a very quiet little place. Okay, now there's another amazing fact which Carlos provided for us. The pub operated an informal Sunday social fund. Here we go. A portion of the proceeds from meat raffles. I remember meat raffles. We used to have them in the Air Force, meat raffles, on a Friday lunchtime. And that was... a game and a half, that was. It used to be a bit under the counter, some of the tactics that were played on the meat raffles, you know, so it's...
1: and the domino games, he says.
0: Dominoes. Held on a Sunday afternoon. And the proceeds for the entry fees went directly towards buying new match balls and paying the referees' match fees.
1: Yeah.
0: That's interesting, isn't it? The Market Tavern. For what it is, it plays a big prominent role in local football, by the sounds of it.
1: Yeah, it's fascinating, isn't it? Mm. Hey, you listeners out there, if any of you remember some of this stuff that we're talking about, then do send us an email. We've got the email up in the studio, so that if you drop us a line, we could give you a mention or whatever it is that you remember. Send us your memories.
0: Yeah, if you want to send us an email, it's studio@oozevalleyradio.com. 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And I will endeavour. It means I've got to re-log into my email, Bobby, because I closed it down. hopefully it's still alive. Let's have a look and see if it's still alive. It might very well be, so I can bring it back up again. Let's have a look. Oh, yes, we're all right. So let's have a look and see. We've got a message on here. What?
1: Ooh, lovely. Oh, lovely. No.
0: Oh, no. I thought it was, but it's not. Nah. I'll leave it up there.
1: Come on, everybody. Yeah. Send us an email.
0: 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If you remember any teams that are no longer existing, and you play for a team that no longer exists, or you play for one of the local teams, and you've got any memories of those days. And of course, what went on in the pubs from the perspective of a player that may have snuck into the pub to see what was going on. And that's interesting. So
1: Carl's got some interesting stuff here about the Huntingdon Sunday football.
0: Oh, yeah.
1: And what about the shift worker rule?
0: Oh, right, yeah. Oh, yeah, there it is, yeah. Go on, I'll let you read that one, boy.
1: Sunday leagues exploded in the mid-20th century primarily because Saturday football was strictly the domain of those with traditional office hours. Because Huntingdon and the surrounding Fens had a massive population of agricultural workers, factory staff and brickyard labourers who worked late into Saturday afternoons, Sunday morning football became the only outlet for the working class to play competitive sports of all kinds.
0: That's interesting, isn't it?
1: It's very interesting.
0: I thought everybody played football or went to see football on a Saturday afternoon, but obviously that was not so big of the case. Okay, and we're going to have another bit of music and we'll be back with some more amazing facts about Huntingdon Sunday football after we come back.
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0: There we go. That was Electric Avenue by Eddie Grant. You're listening to Over to You on a Monday evening, and we are broadcasting on Ouse Valley. We are broadcasting in the Cambridge area of Ouse Valley. So hope you're enjoying the show this evening. Just to let you know that we are still on maintenance with regards our FM transmitter. Hopefully we will be back on the air on FM by the weekend. Hopefully, fingers crossed, everything is going to go tickety-boo for the rest of the week. I shouldn't have said that. Why did I say that? Tickety-boo. I'm turning into him, Bobby. I'm turning into him. Right. Let's go back to our amazing facts. We've had the shift worker rule. Let's talk about the great kit laundry standoffs. Now, this sounds very interesting, so I'm going to go quickly through this one. In the historical amateur days, pub teams did not have kit managers. So, in other words, you bought your kit and everybody put it on and ended up somebody, hopefully. The responsibility of washing the team's single set of muddy shirts fell on whichever player received a red card or missed a crucial penalty the previous week. Forgetting to wash the kit meant showing up to the pub on Sunday morning to a chorus of boos from the entire squad. So there you go. If your kit wasn't washed, you were in deep doo-doo. I hope you're enjoying this evening. I was uncertain as to whether we would pull this off, but it's going that way that we may very well, but it depends on this next item, which is pitch sharing with local royalty. I haven't read this, so this is going to be interesting. Because Sunday teams did not own private stadiums, they relied heavily on municipal spaces like Sapley Park or Hinchinbrook Park. This created a unique phenomenon where pub teams playing for the price of a pint would use the exact same turf on the Sunday morning that historic semi-pro clubs like Innisbury Rovers or Godmanchester Rovers fought on the previous Saturday afternoon. Because the Football Association, the FA in other words, historically frowned upon professional or semi-professional Saturday players risking injury on unrefereed or rough Sunday pub leagues, because a lot of the Sunday teams weren't refereed, you just got a free-for-all and you ended up kicking the hell out of each other. Teams frequently utilised the false name system on many team sheets. On many team sheets handed to the referee at Sapley Park, a striker listed simply as John Smith would go on to score a double hat-trick, only for the spectators to realise it was actually a top-tier local player turning out for the local pub to clear his bar tab. So there we go. He was a ringer. They used to put ringers in on a regular basis. So if he had too much on tick, he playing and scoring got him off the hook, as it were. And Carl remembers playing in a game where an old friend was playing and he got taken off. The new player came on using a false name. But here's the funny part. He used a name he couldn't spell. So when the ref, he asked him to spell out his name for the record, he actually shouted out to the bloke on the touchline whose name he was using, "Oi, how do you spell your name again?" Needless to say, he was sent off and they played with only 10 men. There we go, that's a good one. Well done, Carl. Thank you very much for that one. That's great. Right. What we got? Let's have a look at nowadays as well. Huntingdon's top non-league clubs are Huntingdon Town FC, who played at the Hunters Jubilee Park in the Spartan South Midlands League, and the Huntingdon United FC at Sapley Park. Historically, the broader Huntingdonshire region boasts deep football roots, with notable legends and successful clubs shaking the local sporting landscapes. Although older versions, Huntingdonshire's rich footballing tapestry combines both world-famous legends, unique post-war exhibitions and modern Premier League talent, while Arthur Grimsdale was actually born in Watford. Who the hell is Arthur Grimsdale, Carl? He was actually born in Watford, according to this, in Hertfordshire. The true royalty connection comes from the local football official. I talked about this chap earlier on, E.G. Childs, and he and his remarkable post-war initiatives. He had quite a few post-war initiatives, and one of them was the prisoner of war connection. And Tottenham Hotspur and Sir Stanley Matthews, the most that he had connections with, the most incredible chapters of local football history, and they were written by E.G. Childs, a legendary administrator for the Huntingdon Football Association. So that's where he comes in. So he was the big cheese, as it were, for the Huntingdon Football Association. And during the war, Childs introduced the POW Friendship. And it was held in a prisoner of war camp alongside Arthur Rowe. Oh, so there we go. There's the connection with Arthur Rowe. Mm. He was a World War II player who later became the legendary manager of Tottenham Hotspur. So he went on to thing. One of the other items we talked to earlier on, and that was to do with Spurs' visit in 1951. And that was just after Rowe guided Tottenham Hotspur to the First Division Championship title. And he honoured, that's a good pronunciation, he honoured his wartime friendship by bringing his entire league-winning push-and-run squad to play local side Innisbury Rovers at Barford Road. And Sir Stanley Matthews, capitalising on this momentum, Childs pulled off another major coup in 1955 by convincing Sir Stanley Matthews, one of the greatest footballers of all time, to guest line for Innisbury Rovers in a special match against Fulham FC. So in other words, he even brought a ringer in himself when he had Innisbury Rovers playing Fulham FC on a thing.
1: And that's amazing, isn't it?
0: It is, yeah.
1: He got Stanley Matthews down here to do something in a little...
0: It's one of those things that's never been kept in the history books. I don't know, unless it's in the archives for the Hunts Post or something. It might be in the Hunts Post archives, I suppose. If the Hunts Post wasn't around in those days, I don't reckon.
1: I don't know. I mean, the FA would have records.
0: I still don't quite get this push and run team. I don't know what it actually means. So, Carl, you'll have to explain that to us next time you come in. I'll keep that in the back of my mind for the next time you're in.
1: Or perhaps somebody would like to write in and let us know.
0: Yeah. If you write in, I'll mention it on one of my shows. I'll keep an eye out for your answer, what the push and run team was, what it meant, the push and run.
1: 1951.
0: So anybody that knows what the push and run was, the push and run squad, let us know if you can. So there we go. Right. That is it. Bobby, you were wondering whether we'd finish this. We actually managed it. So there we go. I'm not in on Wednesday. You've got Karen Adams starting on Wednesday night. She's doing a show for me because I'm not available. So it's to do with, what is it, some theatre players group?
1: Yeah, the St Neots Players.
0: St Neots Players.
1: It's to do with their history. I think it would be really, really interesting.
0: Yeah. There's a chap coming who wants to talk about the history of St Neots Players.
1: Yes, because his mum was very involved at the beginning.
0: Ah, right, there we go. Right, okay. Well, that's it from me tonight. And I'm not on for the rest of the week. I've got a holiday, basically, for the rest of the week. I'm back again next Monday. Or, no, I might not be. It depends if Karen does next Monday. We'll have to see how it goes. Right, good night, God bless, and I will see you then.

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4: President Trump has confirmed he did intervene in the red card row over US striker Falarin Balogun. UEFA has strongly criticised FIFA's decision not to uphold the automatic ban, meaning he will play against Belgium tomorrow. Mr Trump says he called FIFA's president Gianni Infantino to discuss the suspension, which was then overturned.
5: I asked for a review because I didn't think it was a foul. And, you know, again, I'm good at this stuff. I didn't think it was a foul. I thought it was two great athletes that crashed into each other and got entangled. That was not a guy punching somebody in the face or anything that, you know, would be different.
4: Meanwhile, England are now prepping for their next World Cup encounter against Norway on Saturday. They secured a place in the last eight after a 3-2 win against Mexico. Next, Prince Harry's trip to the UK has descended into chaos. Buckingham Palace says the Duke of Sussex will now not be staying at the palace during his visit to London this week, despite his team announcing this morning that he had accepted an invitation to do so. It's emerged the Duke's team had not responded to the royal household in time. The government's under increasing pressure to fast-track the deportation of Sabir Ahmed, the ringleader of the Rochdale grooming gang. The 73-year-old, who served 14 years for sexual offences on girls as young as 12, can't be sent back to Pakistan due to legislation from the 1970s. But Conservative MP Katie Lamb says the law needs to change.
6: The idea that he might be allowed to stay in this country because of a clause in a decades-old law designed for a completely different time and context is not just absurd, but sickening. Yeah, yeah. As recently as 2023, parole officers concluded that Ahmed poses a very high risk of serious harm to children.
4: And the UK could see 10 consecutive days of temperatures over 30 degrees Celsius in the coming weeks. Amber heat health alerts have been issued in parts of the country as we enter the third heat wave of the year so far. That's the latest from Radio News Hub. I'm David Hall.
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4: Fine and dry with clear spells for most places. It'll be breezy in the north with some occasional rain. Temperatures are not too bad though, with a low of 13 degrees.

Well, good evening, one and all. Welcome along to the UK's premier Soul and Motown show. 2 hours of the best music ever made with me, Mike Haynes. Stevie, kick us off.

Oh, what a great way to start the show. Stevie Wonder, I Was Made to Love Her. And it, apologies if I'm sounding a bit croaky. I've still got this cold from last week. I just cannot shake it off. Right, my lovelies, what we got lined up for you? We have our Motown medleys in the middle, round about 9:30 and 8:30. We have a cover by another... Oh, my goodness, what a cracker I've got for you tonight. We'll have the original top of this hour and the cover in the beginning of the next hour. And we have our featured artist, which tonight is the one, the only, Miss Aretha Franklin.

That's the first of six we got throughout the next 2 hours from our featured artist tonight, the great Aretha Franklin. Well, from one great female singer to last week's featured artist, another great female singer and one of my favourites. Let's have a double play from Martha Reeves and the Vandellas.

Yeah, it's only when you have Martha Reeves as your featured artist, which we did last week, that you realise just how many great tracks she made, and that was my favourite of all of them. Come and get these memories. Right, well, we seem to have started the show with a bit of a ladies' night tonight, because we're going from Aretha to Martha, and I think this lady is possibly the best female singer that the UK has ever produced. It's Alison Moyet with her version of This Old Devil.

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2: 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The

That's a lovely track. Isley Brothers, Harvest for the World. Right, my lovelies, let's have our first Motown medley in the middle. And I've gone for a Temps sandwich. We've got The Temptations, we've got Chuck Berry, we've got Diana Ross, and we're kicking it off with this classic from The Temps. Sit yourself down, put your feet up, pour yourself a tipple if you can, and

For years, Pie Girl was my favourite Temptations track, but I tell you, the more I listen to that, just my imagination from the Temps, I think that becomes my favourite. It's just got everything. Wonderful track.

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Oh, the wonderful Ray Charles, and that's not the last we'll be hearing from him before the night's out. Right, my lovelies, let's have our cover by another. So we're going to have the cover in the second hour, which I think's rather fabulous, but now we've got the original. It's Tyrone Davis and the classic Turn Back the Hands of Time.

Yeah, it's great, isn't it? And that's our original in our cover by Another Slot Tonight from Tyrone Davis. Turn Back the Hands of Time. We'll have the cover in about 10 minutes' time, and I kid you not, it's a wonderful cover. Right, let's have our featured artist tonight, another one from the Lady of the Evening, Miss Aretha Franklin.

Yeah, that's our featured artist tonight, the great Aretha Franklin. And who's zooming who? I looked up what zooming means. Well, it's months ago now. And I'm so naive, honestly. There you go. Well, that's it for the first hour. You're listening to Your Soul at Motown Show with me, Mike Haynes. Stick around, I'll be back after the news.

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4: A row involving Donald Trump is overshadowing the World Cup. The president's confirmed he did call the head of FIFA, Gianni Infantino, to review a ban on US striker Falarin Balogun. Following the call, the one-match suspension was overturned and Balogun will now play in the USA's match against Belgium. The president says he felt he had to intervene.
5: If you would have taken him out, I think it would have really stained this incredible champion. We have our best players, and they have to have their best. And if we win or we lose, it's fair. Otherwise, let's say we lost him and we lose the game. It would be a terrible thing.
4: Meanwhile, England are now prepping for their next World Cup encounter. They face Norway on Saturday, who beat Brazil 2-1 after 28 years of no World Cup action. Norwegian sports commentator Vegard Alstead said everyone is thrilled.
6: There's a real sense of excitement back home here. A dream coming true after 28 years of wait. We are beating Brazil again. Obviously, we had the win in 98, which was the biggest day of Norwegian football and maybe in the sports history of this country until yesterday when we do it again.
4: Up to 10,000 people have been evacuated from their homes after wildfires spread through southern France. More than a dozen small towns and villages in the foothills of the French Pyrenees have been evacuated after an early summer heatwave. Two teenagers have been found not guilty of murdering a 15-year-old who died in Glasgow after being struck by a sword. The 16 and 17-year-old both denied killing Amen Tekle. Community leader Jamie O'Neill read a statement on behalf half of the family.
7: We have all seen the fear, sadness and uncertainty that violence leaves behind. Its impact reaches far beyond those directly involved, and it's felt by families, friends, neighbours and young people across our country.
4: And tech giant Microsoft is cutting almost 5,000 jobs. Roughly 2.1% of its workforce will go. That's the latest from Radio News Hub. I'm David Hall.
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4: A dry and sunny morning with most places feeling very warm or very hot. Further rain or showers will affect some northern areas, though temperatures are good with a high of 30 degrees Celsius.

That doesn't get played enough on the radio. The Tramps sing Went the Strings of My Heart. Right, let's have a double play from the lady of the evening, our featured artist tonight, the great Aretha Franklin.

Yeah, that's two from our featured artists tonight, Aretha Franklin. And in fact, that's we had that as our cover by another last week, Son of a Preacher Man. It's not half bad, is it? Talking of covers by another, right, so we had Tyrone Davis in the first hour with our original Turn Back the Hands of Time. Here's the cover from Winston Francis, which I really like. See what you think.

0: Yeah, I don't know if it's better or as good or worse than the original, but I tell you what, it stands on its own and I really like it. That was our cover by another, Winston Francis, and his version of Turn Back the Hands of Time.
1: 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Breeze drifting on by, you know how I feel.

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And Martha takes us into our second Motown medley in the middle. And seeing as we had a Temptation sandwich in the first Motown medley, I thought it was only fair to have a Four Tops one in this one. So we've got the Four Tops, we've got Jimmy Ruffin, we've got Benny King, and we're kicking it off with this classic Loco in Acapulco from the Four Tops. Enjoy.

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I would be hard-pressed to pick which one of those is my favourite.

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There's a couple from tonight's featured artist, and the first was the duet with George Michael, I Knew You Were Waiting, and then we had my favourite from Aretha, Until You Come Back to Me. Well, there's Ray, and you know what he's going to tell us this time too.

Well, he's right, I'm afraid it is time for us to hit the road. But you can head over to the Ouse Valley website, click on the Listen Again function, and you can listen again to the show at your leisure. Well, Tony will be along after the news with a couple of hours of good music and good chat, so stick around for that. You've been listening to the UK's premier soul and Motown show with me, Mike Haynes. Until we meet again, same time, same place next week, whatever you're doing, have a wonderful week. Stay safe. Take care.

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5: President Trump has confirmed he did intervene in the red card row over US striker Folarin Balogun. UEFA has strongly criticised FIFA's decision not to uphold the automatic ban, meaning he will play against Belgium. Mr Trump says he called FIFA's president Gianni Infantino to discuss the suspension, which was then overturned.
6: I asked for a review because I didn't think it was a foul. And, you know, again, I'm good at this stuff. I didn't think it was a foul. I thought it was two great athletes that crashed into each other and got entangled. That was not a guy punching somebody in the face or anything that, you know, would be different.
5: Meanwhile, England are now prepping for their next World Cup encounter against Norway on Saturday. They secured a place in the last eight after a 3-2 win against Mexico. Next, Prince Harry won't be staying at Buckingham Palace when he returns to the UK. His team announced he would be staying there, but officials insist he missed a crucial deadline to let them know. The government's looking at emergency legislation to deport the ringleader of the Rochdale grooming gang. Sabir Ahmed was released from prison last week for a string of sex offences on young girls. The 73-year-old is currently exempt from deportation due to a 1971 law. But Conservative MP Katie Lamb says the legislation needs to change.
7: The idea that he might be allowed to stay in this country because of a clause in a decades-old law designed for a completely different time and context is not just absurd, but sickening. As recently as 2023, parole officers concluded that Ahmed poses a very high risk of serious harm to children.
5: NHS consultants across England have voted in favour of strike action. In a ballot, 76% of senior doctors said they would walk out in a dispute over pay and pensions. And Britain's Arthur Ferry's through to the quarterfinals of Wimbledon. The 23-year-old, who entered the tournament as a wild card, ranked 114th, has only two Grand Slam victories to his name and has never won a five-set match. That's the latest from Radio News Hub. I'm David Hall.
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5: A dry and sunny morning with most places feeling very warm or very hot. Further rain or showers will affect some northern areas, though temperatures are good with a high of 30 degrees Celsius.

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Here we go again for another week. And thank you to Mike for the last 2 hours of Soul and Motown. 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But for now, it is the Late Show now.

The Foundations, Build Me Up Buttercup before that. Jimmy James. And now is the time. It is the time for the late show with all the usual stuff. Three of the best at 10:30, one artist, three songs, the latest showbiz news, an hour of great love songs, and the latest single of the week. Well, how's the weekend been? I hope your weekend's been good. It's been warm and today hot and sunny. You can definitely say hot in the city.

Two for the sunshine. It's been a very hot day today, 33, 34 degrees, yes. I hope you're trying to keep cool. Summer sunshine calls, and before that, Billy Idol, Hot in the City. Talking weather for Huntingdon. Tuesday looks like this. Dry, bright with a light breeze, that'll be welcomed. Hazy sunshine and sunny spells at times. Another hot day, similar to today. Maximum temperature tomorrow at 31 degrees. Now, the single of the week last week was from Brandon Flowers. It's called Plans.

0: That was the single of the week last week. Brandon Flowers has got a new album coming out, and that was from it, Plans. I'm told it's a new country album, so that will be something to look forward to. Now, single of the week this week, yes, 26 minutes past 10. We are running late tonight. The new single of the week is from Jerob. It's called Forever Right Now.
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Forever and Now. Jerob, that is the single of the week for this week. It's called Forever Right Now, if you want to hear it again. James will play it at breakfast tomorrow morning at 8:15.

Bruno Mars, I Just Might. So how are we feeling today? A good weekend? It was certainly warm, sunny. What about last night? Were you up till 1 in the morning and later watching the football? And how well did England do? A good win. We now wait till Saturday night when they play Norway. I bet there's some tired eyes in the house tonight. And maybe some early nights.

CeeLo Green, Forget You, coming up on 21 minutes to 11. Monday's Late Show, three of the best, one artist, three songs. Tonight, Stevie Wonder. We start with Another Star.

Signed, sealed, delivered. I'm yours. And before that, Superstition. And starting off, three of the best, another star. That is it. Three of the best for tonight. One artist, three songs. There'll be another one tomorrow night. But for now, the latest showbiz news is on the way. After Drop Top and Keith Urban.

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1: Harry Styles has been praised by his mother as the kind of man the world needs right now, following his record-breaking residency at Wembley Stadium. He finished the London leg of his Together Together tour on Saturday night, in which he performed 12 shows. He's next set to perform in Mexico City, with the tour set to wrap up in Sydney on December 13th. Oasis singer Liam Gallagher has teased England captain Harry Kane. Following the victory last night, England fans erupted into a rendition of Wonderwall, with the men's team joining in for the sing-along. Kane later appeared to have lost his voice as he struggled to speak in an interview. And Zendaya has continued to embrace method dressing while promoting her latest project. During a photo call for the upcoming blockbuster The Odyssey in London, Zendaya wore a flowing Grecian-style halter-neck white dress. It premieres in London today.
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2: A row involving Donald Trump is overshadowing the World Cup. The president's confirmed he did call the head of FIFA, Gianni Infantino, to review a ban on US striker Falarin Balogun. Following the call, the one-match suspension was overturned and Balogun will now play in the USA's match against Belgium. The president says he felt he had to intervene.
3: If you would have taken him out, I think it would have really stained this incredible champion. We have our best players, and they have to have their best. And if we win or we lose, it's fair. Otherwise, let's say we lost him and we lose the game. It would be a terrible thing.
2: Meanwhile, England are now prepping for their next World Cup encounter. They face Norway on Saturday, who beat Brazil 2-1 after 28 years of no World Cup action. Norwegian sports commentator Vegard Alstad said everyone is thrilled.
4: There's a real sense of excitement back home here. A dream coming true after 28 years of wait. We are beating Brazil again. Obviously, we had the win in 98, which was the biggest day of Norwegian football and maybe in the sports history of this country until yesterday when we do it again.
2: Up to 10,000 people have been evacuated from their homes after wildfires spread through southern France. More than a dozen small towns and villages in the foothills of the French Pyrenees have been evacuated after an early summer heatwave. Two teenagers have been found not guilty of murdering a 15-year-old who died in Glasgow after being struck by a sword. The 16 and 17-year-old both denied killing Amen Tekle. Community leader Jamie O'Neill read a statement on behalf of the family.
5: We have all seen the fear, sadness and uncertainty that violence leaves behind. Its impact reaches far beyond those directly involved, and it's felt by families, friends, neighbours and young people across our country.
2: And tech giant Microsoft is cutting almost 5,000 jobs. Roughly 2.1% of its workforce will go. That's the latest from Radio News Hub. I'm David Hall.
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2: A dry and sunny morning with most places feeling very warm or very hot. Further rain or showers will affect some northern areas, though temperatures are good with a high of 30 degrees Celsius.

The Bee Gees starting the final hour. Monday, just great love songs take us to Monday on this hot night. Having trouble sleeping? Hang around, we'll play you some great love songs between now and midnight. Like this one from Sam Cooke and Cupid.

Bread and Sweet Surrender wraps up the late show for this Monday night. On the way at 7 in the morning, it's James with the breakfast show. James Langford, that is, yes. Up next, just after midnight, it is the Ouse Valley Nighttime Playlist.

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2: President Trump has confirmed he did intervene in the red card row over US striker Folarin Balogun. UEFA has strongly criticised FIFA's decision not to uphold the automatic ban, meaning he will play against Belgium. Mr Trump says he called FIFA's president Gianni Infantino to discuss the suspension, which was then overturned.
3: I asked for a review because I didn't think it was a foul. And, you know, again, I'm good at this stuff. I didn't think it was a foul. I thought it was two great athletes that crashed into each other and got entangled. That was not a guy punching somebody in the face or anything that, you know, would be different.
2: Meanwhile, England are now prepping for their next World Cup encounter against Norway on Saturday. They secured a place in the last eight after a 3-2 win against Mexico. Next, Prince Harry won't be staying at Buckingham Palace when he returns to the UK. His team announced he would be staying there, but officials insist he missed a crucial deadline to let them know. The government's looking at emergency legislation to deport the ringleader of the Rochdale grooming gang. Sabir Ahmed was released from prison last week for a string of sex offences on young girls. The 73-year-old is currently exempt from deportation due to a 1971 law. But Conservative MP Katie Lamb says the legislation needs to change.
4: The idea that he might be allowed to stay in this country because of a clause in a decades-old law designed for a completely different time and context is not just absurd, but sickening. As recently as 2023, parole officers concluded that Ahmed poses a very high risk of serious harm to children.
2: NHS consultants across England have voted in favour of strike action. In a ballot, 76% of senior doctors said they would walk out in a dispute over pay and pensions. And Britain's Arthur Ferry's through to the quarterfinals of Wimbledon. The 23-year-old, who entered the tournament as a wild card, ranked 114th, has only two Grand Slam victories to his name and has never won a five-set match. That's the latest from Radio News Hub. I'm David Hall.
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2: A dry and sunny morning with most places feeling very warm or very hot. Further rain or showers will affect some northern areas, though temperatures are good with a high of 30 degrees Celsius.

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2: A row involving Donald Trump is overshadowing the World Cup. The president's confirmed he did call the head of FIFA, Gianni Infantino, to review a ban on US striker Folarin Balogun. Following the call, the one-match suspension was overturned and Balogun will now play in the USA's match against Belgium. The president says he felt he had to intervene.
3: If you would have taken him out, I think it would have really stained this incredible championship. We have our best players, and they have to have their best. And if we win or we lose, it's fair. Otherwise, let's say we lost him and we lose the game. It would be a terrible thing.
2: Meanwhile, England are now prepping for their next World Cup encounter. They face Norway on Saturday, who beat Brazil 2-1 after 28 years of no World Cup action. Norwegian sports commentator Vegard Alstad said everyone is thrilled.
4: There's a real sense of excitement back home here. A dream coming true after 28 years of wait. We are beating Brazil again, obviously. We had the win in 98, which was the biggest day of Norwegian football and maybe in the sports history of this country until yesterday when we do it again.
2: Up to 10,000 people have been evacuated from their homes after wildfires spread through southern France. More than a dozen small towns and villages in the foothills of the French Pyrenees have been evacuated after an early summer heatwave. Two teenagers have been found not guilty of murdering a 15-year-old who died in Glasgow after being struck by a sword. The 16 and 17-year-old both denied killing Amen Tekle. Community leader Jamie O'Neill read a statement on behalf half of the family.
5: We have all seen the fear, sadness and uncertainty that violence leaves behind. Its impact reaches far beyond those directly involved, and it's felt by families, friends, neighbours and young people across our country.
2: And tech giant Microsoft is cutting almost 5,000 jobs. 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That's the latest from Radio News Hub. I'm David Hall.
6: 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We handle everything. It takes just 60 seconds to start. 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
2: A dry and sunny morning with most places feeling very warm or very hot. Further rain or showers will affect some northern areas, though temperatures are good with a high of 30 degrees Celsius.